Shaboozy and Jelly Roll there with Amen. And we have some pretty big Jelly Roll news coming at you right after Lauren, Elena, and Chase Matthew, All My Exes on Taste of Country Nights.

0: New Country. I love that song. Lauren Elena featuring Chase Matthew. It's called All My Exes on Taste of Country Nights. How's it going? It's Evan Paul. Let's get a look at what's trending in country music at tasteofcountry.com. On stage at one of his tour stops recently, Jelly Roll said, and it's on video, so we can't say that he didn't say it. He said he's going to be taking the next year or two off after his last show here coming up, and he's not going to perform any. He needs time to heal himself. Now, as a guy that spends a lot of his time helping heal others and, you know, doing right and being positive with his music, you know, he needs some time to help heal himself. You can check out more about Jelly Roll and his announcement of taking some time off at tasteofcountry.com.
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0: Jason Aldean, don't tell on me on Taste of Country Nights with Evan Paul. Just to let you know, I just took a sip of coffee that was way too hot. My throat's on fire, but here I am. I got Stella Lefty in Boston coming up after Ella Langley, Riley Green, Taste of Country Nights.
1: I was all but 22, I think at the time. I'd been out on the road, lonely at night. And it'd been a while.

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And boy, let me tell you, she was the prettiest thing I'd ever seen in a pair of boots. 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
1: You're an outdoorsman. If we put you in the middle of nowhere with nothing, maybe naked, how long could you survive?
2: A day? 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

0: That is New Country from Hardy, Tim McGraw, Eric Church, and Morgan Wallen, called MacArthur on Taste of Country Nights. I always say, I don't think that song is ever going to be performed live by all four of those guys. Like, there's no way you can get all four of those guys at one place at one time. Maybe an award show, but then Morgan Wallen doesn't go to those. So it's like, I don't think that's ever going to happen. But anyway, it's Evan Paul hanging with you. Boy, do I have a throwback coming up for you. Toby Keith, which one am I going to play? Which one would you want me to play if you could pick any Toby Keith song? All right, think of it. That's what I'm going to be thinking about during the break. Hang on, hear the one I picked next on Taste of Country Nights. 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
2: 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To Fancy Like.
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Toby. What a throwback there. I love this bar. We're never going to forget Toby, and his music lives on forever. It's Evan Paul on Taste of Country Nights. This is one of the most interesting songs we play at night, I believe. It's called Water at a Wedding. Check this out. It's from Graylin James. It's on Taste of Country Nights.

0: Get out your dancing shoes from Boot Scootin' Boogie to Fancy Like.
1: Yeah, we fancy like Applebee's on a date night.
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0: Taste of Country Nights. Evan Paul here with Lee Bryce. Two grown men talking about movies that make us cry. I say Rudy.
1: Oh, yeah, buddy. Rudy. You know what I mean? Or like The Notebook. You know?
0: Wow, Lee Bryce cries while watching The Notebook.
1: I mean, look, at the end, whenever they have their moment together, he's been trying to get her to come back, and she comes back to him for a minute.
0: Oh, yeah.
1: And then she goes back away. And then they have their moment together, and it's over together. Like, come on. Are you wanna?

0: Morgan Wallen featuring Post Malone and Richard Petty. Gotta give him credit. That's I Ain't Coming Back on Taste of Country Nights. What a song from Cole Swindell. It's called Girl Dad. Check this one out.
1: I hate

0: New Country from Cole Swindell. I love that song. It's called Girl Dad on Taste of Country Nights. You know how you hear a song, you feel like it was like written for you? I feel like that one was for me. I am a girl dad, and my dad passed away before he could see me become a girl dad. Same as Cole Swindell. Hey, it's Evan Paul. 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

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It's called Move On. On your Taste of Country Nights daily download, here is where we give you two brand new trending country songs that we think you're going to be hearing a lot more of coming up soon. This, the second one, is Hudson Westbrook. It's called Painted You Pretty. There's a

0: get out your dancing shoes. From Boot Scootin' Boogie to Fancy Like.
1: Yeah, we fancy like Applebee's on a date night.
0: And everything in between. 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

0: Taste of Country Nights. We're hanging out with our guest co-host tonight, Kenny Chesney. What's the difference, would you say, like when you're playing one of your stadium shows as opposed to like a small, intimate show? Like, what's the difference as a performer?
1: Well, it's two different animals. You know, to go to a stadium show, when I first started doing stadium shows, I went, wow, there's a lot more ground to cover. You know, I got to the point where we felt really good in arenas and we'd worked our way up to that point. And then we started going to the stadiums, and that's a whole different, you know, different level. But we've been doing the stadiums now since 2005. It's crazy to think about. So in the planning and in the production and in the planning of the set list, I've in my brain, I'm going, okay, how good a shape are you going to have to be in to do this? And it's always, I got to be, you know, the music's one thing.

0: Ella Langley featuring Morgan Wallen there with I Can't Love You Anymore on Taste of Country Nights. If you're bored, or if you ever think, man, my family is just so bored today, you got no excuse. You can always try to beat the Guinness Book of World Records for the fastest time to clear a game of Hungry Hungry Hippos. That's right. A guy named David Rush, his wife, and his sons tackled the task. They were able to, all four of them, clear a Hungry Hippos game in 3 seconds. 3 seconds. You say go, and it's like, bah, bah, bah, bah, bah, bah, bah, bah, bah, all the balls are gone. Now, if you never played Hungry Hungry Hippo, what? I wish I had one up here at the studio. I'd be playing all night. Hang on. Coming up next, a brand new track from Dan and Shay. Plus, I think they have an album announcement. We'll get to that next on Taste of Country Nights with Evan Paul.
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Riley Green there on Taste of Country Nights. Dan and Shay are talking about dropping a new album, and they dropped the track list, and it has one feature, but they blurred it out and are having people guess who it is. This song will appear on the new album. It's Dan and Shay, Say So, on Taste of Country Nights. I got

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1: Let's think about going to the lake and having a good weekend with this one, Thinking About You.
2: Well, look who it is. Last call I thought I'd get. How's your mama? How you been? Girl, it's been too long. Saw your sister at the Circle K. Her baby number two was on the way. Hadn't seen her since her wedding day with you on my arm.

That's Tucker Wetmore and Brunette on Taste of Country Nights. Coming up next, we're going to talk about what is trending in country music news. It involves a pretty big announcement from Jelly Roll. We'll get to that after John Party and Boots Off on Taste of Country Nights. She

0: There it is, the brand new one from John Party. That was called Boots Off on Taste of Country Nights. I got my boots on, though. Don't worry, I'm not going to stink up the studio for the morning show tomorrow. It's Evan Paul. Let's get a look at what's trending in country music at tasteofcountry.com. 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You can check out more about Jelly Roll and his announcement of taking some time off at tasteofcountry.com.
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Kicking off your Taste of Country Nights, top three most requested. In at number three, Bailey Zimmerman there with Chevy Silverado. 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

0: I say this in my sleep because I've said it so many times. Number one tonight, Ella Langley, Choosing Texas, on your Taste of Country Nights Top 3 Countdown. Thanks for choosing to have us on tonight. Here's Sam Hunt.
1: Got a girl from-

0: Shaboozy there with Cowgirl on Taste of Country Nights. Talking to all the nurses out there, I know nurses love their pumpkin spice lattes, but of course everybody does. But look, Starbucks just announced that pumpkin spice lattes are coming out this month. They're already looking at fall. It's coming out in a couple weeks, August 25th, are when you're going to start seeing pumpkin spice lattes. Now, of course, when Starbucks drops theirs, everybody else does. Dunkin', everything. And then you're going to start seeing pumpkins everywhere, those big blow-up inflatable pumpkins. And I'm cool with that. I'm just mad that my wife, you know, she won't let us start celebrating Halloween until October 1st. So I guess I'm kind of jealous. Coming up next, I got Dierks Bentley on the way. Zach John King with his new one. It's called Get to Drinking. That's next on Taste of Country Nights with Evan Paul.
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In the past 10 minutes, we played three songs about drinking. It's Luke Combs, Beer Never Broke My Heart. Crank it up, Taste of Country Nights.

That is new country from Josh Ross. It's called Hate How You Look on Taste of Country Nights. Here's one a lot of people are asking for, and I feel like they're going to end up winning like a CMA or something. It's Flatland Cavalry. It's called Never Coming.

0: coming back.
1: New country there from Flatland Cavalry. It's called Never Coming Back. On Taste of Country Nights with Evan Paul. Hopefully you'll be back tomorrow night. You won't never be coming back, but as you head on out, I just wanted to say thank you. I appreciate you. I know you have choices on the radio. Thank you for listening to Taste of Country Nights with me, Evan Paul. I hope you have a great rest of your night. Get home safe. Hug your family. Tell them you love them, you know? Coming up next, brand new country from Zach Top, also Caroline Jones. She'll be in there next on Taste of Country Nights.
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Back in the day, Potts Farm was a place to go. Load a truck up, hit the dirt road. Jump the barbed wire, spread the word. Light the bonfire and call the girls. King in the can and the Marlboro man. Jack and Jim were a few good men. Where you learn how to kiss and cuss and fight too. Better watch out for the boys in blue. And all this small town, he said, she said. Ain't it funny how rumors spread? 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Man, that talk is getting old. You better mind your business, man. Watch your mouth. Before I have to knock that loud mouth out. I'm tired of talking, man. Y'all ain't listening. Them old dirt

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1: What's up, guys? 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

my house. I said, babe, I'm coming home. We're gonna work this out. I paid for his drinks and I told him thanks.

From the Cox Auto Salvage and Metal Recycling Studio, here for you since 1962. 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
2: Hello there. Ron, Eric, Lundy, what's up? What is today? Why, it's Friday. Oh, goodness.
3: Thank goodness it's Friday.
2: Yeah, August the 7th. So we're 1 week into the month of August. I was noticing that the schools are getting ready to open up. A lot of them are going to open up next week. Some of them have already opened up, but hey, it is what it is. As seen here, I'm looking at the forecast for the weekend. Not too bad. It's going to be hot. Yeah. Right now it's 74 at the Rocky Mount Wilson Airport. That's a little warm for this time of the morning. It's a little muggy outside this morning. It's going to be a hot, muggy day today. Temperatures around 91, sunshine. It's going to feel like 101. Yeah. Tonight, partly cloudy, low 73. Tomorrow, mostly sunny. Temperatures about the same as today, with a heat index tomorrow around 101. Yeah. Let's see here. Wrapping up the weekend, sunshine on Sunday, high near 92. Maybe an itty-bitty chance of a stray shower and thunderstorm in the afternoon. An itty-bitty chance. There you go. And next week, it's going to be another hot week. You thought you were done with the hot temperatures? Well, welcome to August. Not much precipitation in the forecast for the next week or so. All that abundant rain that we've had in the last couple of weeks is going to come to an abrupt end. So hopefully we'll be okay. We'll get some more rain after next week and, you know, continue to fill up the reservoirs and stuff like that. Some of the reservoirs are already full. But hey, that won't last long if we don't get some more rain. So there you go. What are we celebrating on this August the 7th? Well, all kinds of neat stuff on my list this morning. It's International Beer Day. That's every day, quite honestly. Let's see here. National Beach Party Day. Not many beach parties left in the year. It's also National Lighthouse Day. A good day to go to the beach and have a party in front of the lighthouse. What do you think?
3: It sounds like a day trip to me.
2: Yeah. Let's see. What else is on my list of stuff for today? National Raspberries and Cream Day. I like raspberries with blueberries. You know, mix them together. I could do the raspberries and blueberries cream. Yeah. Or ice cream. Yeah. There you go. National Water Balloon Day. You ever hit anybody with a water balloon? Do they get mad at you? Here, catch this. I saved the best for last, by the way. Today's also National Purple Heart Day. You know, it's amazing to me. When you think about the Purple Heart and what it means and everything, and then you got these people running around. I'm going to do a political statement here. Then you got these people running around now wanting to change everything that these people that earn these Purple Hearts give you the opportunity to do that, but yet you want to destroy everything and become communist or socialist. Are they the same? Some people do think they're the same. I don't know. Well, I do know, but I won't say. But yeah, it's crazy. Crazy stuff in this country right now. So, and that's all the political stuff I'm going to say for the day. I'm done with that. Oh, there was one other thing on my list here. Do you believe in sea serpents? You know, these are little monsters right there in the sea, and you go, what was that? You're on a cruise ship somewhere and you see something down in the water and go, oh my, what is that? You know, that happened. Let's see. I was looking at the history of sea serpents, and I was reading some stuff here about the first one that's been recorded that where they believe they saw the serpent was back in August of 1848 in the South Atlantic Ocean. Several passengers and officers on this Saint Helena spotted this 60-foot creature bearing a peculiar manned head above the ocean water. This is a creature that had a man's head. Maybe it was a shark that just made a man. And you could never mind. Anyway, people, you know, see stuff all the time when they're drinking. If you'd catch my drift. But anyway, let's see here. According to this thing here, one sea serpent they've caught some of these things, you know, strange looking creatures in the Chesapeake Bay. Let's see. What does it say about this thing? It was a horse-like sea creature named Chelsea. Reminds us of the legendary serpent Nessie of the Loch Ness monster over there in Scotland. So, anyhow, I don't know if I believe in them or not. I'll be honest with you. And I really don't care. Because if it's out in the sea and it's a whale or it's a shark or, you know, something like that, and it's going to hurt me, well, it's a monster to me. So there you go. Stay out of the water. Let's see. What else is going on today? It is Friday. Yeah, TGIF. And, of course, got a lot of stuff planned for this morning. Lots of good folks coming in, sitting down and have conversations and stuff like that. And, of course, we've got the best country music on earth. Yeah. Brooks and Dunn, How Long Gone, on the Big Dog.

Big Dog 98.5. Jason Aldean. Hey, it's 6:21. I was just scrolling through my Facebook page here, and I came across this this post here from Southern Nash Football. You know, this is a good time of year when you anticipate stuff. You know what I mean? And of course, what I'm anticipating is fall, and of course, Southern Nash is kind of giving me some inspiration this morning, because their varsity football team is going to travel to North Lenoir High School tonight for a scrimmage game. Starts at 6 o'clock. Yeah, the boys of fall have arrived. Football, high school football tonight at Lenoir County. Yeah, at North Lenoir High School with Southern Nash. Yeah.

0: Boys of Fall. Yeah, there you go. Kenny Chesney, Big Dog 98.5. Oh, by the way, there's going to be a back-to-school supply drive this evening in Nashville this afternoon. How about that? From 3 till 7 at the Farmers Market in Nashville. They're looking for stuff to send our teachers and students at Nashville Elementary School, some stuff that they need to prepare for a successful school year. If you'd like to contribute, they're looking for pencils and crayons and colored pencils, spiral notebooks, a notebook paper, composition books, and 1-inch three-ring binders and 1.5-inch three-ring binders, erasers, cap erasers, highlighters. What else is on this list? Oh, glue sticks, black and blue pens, children's scissors, please. Not the kind, but anyway, post-it notes and, of course, dry erase markers. So Expo preferred on that. Anyway, that's this afternoon at the Nashville Farmers Market from 3 until 7 o'clock. If you can contribute, do it, please. It is 6:27 on the Big Dog.
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0: Mostly sunny today. Temperatures near 92 with a heat index as high as 101. Overnight partly cloudy, low 74. Tomorrow, lots of sunshine. It's going to be hot. Temperatures near 92 with a heat index as high as 101.
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1: I love a bit of country in the morning.
0: These guys are loud enough.
1: It's in the morning.
0: Lundy and Friends, the big dog.
2: I got a question for you. This is going to sound crazy, but maybe you're like me, maybe you're not. But do you get excited when a local politician gets arrested? Hold on now. Not around here. But it is in North Carolina. Yeah. Driving around town in a car filled with guns, cocaine, and meth, you know, is not a very good idea. Of course, doing it as the mayor of a community in North Carolina is really a bad idea. Authorities say that Robbinsville Mayor Sean Adams was arrested in Graham County after deputies allegedly found cocaine, meth, and drug stuff and all kinds of concealed weapons inside his vehicle. Investigators later got this search warrant for his home because they figured if he's got in his car, he's got it at home too. And they were right. Yeah, they report finding additional illegal narcotics. Now, the mayor, Sean Adams, is now facing charges that include meth trafficking and, of course, a drug possession, maintaining a place for controlled substances. He's been released on a $100,000 bond and is scheduled to make his first court appearance on Monday in Graham County. The sheriff, Russell W. Woods Moody, said,
3: "No one is above the law. It doesn't matter who you are or what position you hold. If you break the law, you're going to jail."
2: Yeah. I don't know why. When I was reading this thing, I thought to myself, you know, there's a lot of politicians that should be arrested and go to jail. I bet you could name a couple of them, couldn't you? Anyhow, it is what it is. For alleged crimes. How about that? 638, allegedly.
3: On the big dog.
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0: Mostly sunny today. Temperatures near 92 with a heat index as high as 101. Overnight, partly cloudy, low 74. Tomorrow, lots of sunshine. It's going to be hot. Temperatures near 92 with a heat index as high as 101.
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Guess who's going to be in Raleigh tonight? That's right, Tim McGraw. 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Big Dog.

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2: When I first read this news story, I thought it was kind of weird. Happy hour. Got a little pricier, the happiest place on earth. That got my attention. Where's the happiest place on earth? It depends on who you talk to. But anyway, most people would say it's Disneyland. Yeah, a new round of price hikes has pushed many cocktails at Disneyland Resort to the $20 mark and beyond. That's what caught my eye. Who goes to Disneyland to drink? I never really thought about, you know, Disneyland selling mixed drinks and stuff like that. According to the reports, the medium price for a mixed drink is now $21 at Disneyland. And some specialty cocktails selling as much as $24, $25. Yeah, the number of drinks priced at $20 or more has jumped in the latest menu update at Disneyland. And it's not just alcohol. Who goes to Disneyland to drink alcohol? Anyway, all told, nearly 300 food and beverage items have been seeing these price increases there at Disneyland, with another round of hikes expected this later on this fall. You know, when you think about Disneyland, I don't think about cocktails and stuff like that. I think about ice cream cones and getting one of those little ice cream things, chocolate-covered ice cream, you know, and on Mickey Mouse's ear, bite his ear off. Yeah. I know a guy or a family that goes to Disneyland on a regular basis just for the ice cream. Yeah, they must have some really good ice cream.

Disneyland. But I never really thought about, going to Disneyland for a mixed drink. So, anyway, to each his own. 6:53 on the Big Dog.

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sounds like a threat. Don't make me turn this truck around. I remember saying that to my children when we were going on vacation and they weren't behaving the way they should, or the way I thought they should. Look here, y'all stop that or I'm going to turn this truck or car around and go back home. They'd straighten up then. Buffy

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2: Well. 7:06 on The Big Dog's Lundy and Friends radio show. A couple of my friends just walked into the studio. It's like stereo.
3: The studio of course, is like stereo?
2: Well, salt and pepper. How about that? Yeah, Sean's here.
4: I don't know how to take that.
3: Salt and pepper, ebony and ivory. What it'll be Paul McCarthy and Michael Jackson? What in the world?
2: It's not McCarthy.
3: What is it?
2: McCartney.
3: Paul McCartney.
2: Yeah. Paul McCartney. I mean, people back in the day, radio people who knew better, here's Paul McCarthy. Yeah. It's not McCarthy.
4: I don't think either one of us have enough hair to be Michael Jackson or Paul McCartney.
3: That is correct.
2: You know, when they recorded that song, Ebony and Ivory, they were not in the same studio. They weren't even in the same country. Did you know that?
4: I didn't know that, but it doesn't surprise me.
2: Yeah. So.
4: And that's the norm now.
3: Yeah.
2: I think I might be wrong about this. I think Paul was in the United States and Michael was in England.
3: So they did it backwards?
2: You would think, yeah. I just made that up.
4: I'm sure you did.
2: Uh-huh. I've been waiting for you guys to get here because I got this question I want to ask you.
4: We're probably not prepared.
3: Yeah, most likely.
2: You know how you've been to a donut shop, haven't you, Curtis? Of course he has.
3: But because I'm a cop.
4: I was going to say, what?
3: How rude is that?
4: Is this a stereotype?
2: You mean rude?
3: You've been to a donut shop, haven't you? Since you're a cop, you've been to a donut shop.
2: Yeah. What is your favorite donut?
3: Old fashioned.
2: Just a regular old glazed donut?
3: Just a regular old donut.
2: Oh, a cake donut?
3: No, just the original Dunkin' Donut.
2: A cake donut?
3: Yes, just a regular donut. Have no frosting, no glitter, nothing. Yes.
2: They call them cake donuts, don't they?
3: I don't know what.
2: Because it has, they feel like, look like cake.
3: No, they're just a hard donut that you dunk in coffee. Okay, yes. There you go.
2: Anyhow, I've been waiting for you.
3: Wow.
2: Because there was this thing on my news feed here this morning. I've seen a lot of interesting stuff on my news feed this morning. Burger meets beverage.
3: Burger meets beverage?
2: Yeah. Okay. And the reason I ask you about the donut, you know how you used to go to the donut shop, I guess you still do, and get the donut, that old-fashioned cake donut that you like so much, and you get that black coffee, and you take that donut, and you dip it in the coffee, and then you eat it.
3: Yes.
2: You know what I'm talking about?
3: Yes, that's what I'm talking about.
2: That's what I'm talking about.
3: Why did he say, do you know what I'm talking about when I'm the one that said that to him? Do you know?
2: Do you like to dunk your stuff, your food there,
3: Don't
2: Sean?
3: Tell me that, but dunking burgers and stuff now.
2: I'm getting ready to go.
4: Yeah, I don't want to think about that.
3: Yeah, that doesn't sound.
4: It's too early for all this.
2: It's a big deal. It's a big deal. 13 million folks are looking at this woman on TikTok. Taking her Mickey D cheeseburger, and they've got great cheeseburgers, by the way, and they also got the best Coca-Cola.
3: Okay.
2: Draft Coca-Cola. They have their own secret formula. Do you know that?
3: I did not know that.
2: See, they're learning stuff this morning.
3: So Coca-Cola has a special recipe just for McDonald's.
2: Their blend of Coca-Cola is different from everybody else's. It's unique. It's Coca-Cola. Don't get me wrong.
3: Okay.
2: But if you ever wondered why they're Coca-Cola tastes so good, because it is. There's a reason for that. So
3: who knew?
2: Yeah. Anyway, this woman, she's on the TikTok. You know what a TikTok is, don't you?
3: Yes.
2: Yeah. And she calls herself the Angel Foodie.
3: Okay.
2: So if you're on TikTok, look up the Angel Foodie. Anyway, she says she started doing it in high school and recently revived the habit online. And what I'm talking about is she's taking that Mickey D cheeseburger and Coca-Cola. You know how you take your donut and you dip it in your coffee? Mm. Well, she's taking that cheeseburger and dunking it in her Coca-Cola.
3: Mm.
2: Yeah. And 13 million people have viewed this thing. I wonder how much money she makes doing that. 13 million views. Don't they get paid to do that?
4: Yeah.
2: Yeah. So
4: 13 million. Wow. She's probably making a little bit off of that.
2: Yeah. Anyway, some viewers called the pairing disgusting, while others decided to try it for themselves. Not too bad. One creator said the sweet and salty mix, that's like putting peanuts in a glass container of Coca-Cola. Yeah. Actually works, and claimed the Coke enhances the burger's flavor. Others weren't convinced, complaining that the soggy buns would be make it kind of hard to, eat that thing. So they said, I think I'll pass on to the next trend that you put out there, foodie girl. So there
3: that's
2: you go.
3: The thing.
2: Yeah. And it kind of reminded me of a country soda. So would you try this, by the way?
3: No.
2: That's right, because you don't eat burgers.
3: I don't eat burgers and I don't drink soda.
2: Okay. Well, let me ask you this. You do like to go to Mickey D's. I know that for a fact, because I know what your favorite item is there.
3: Are we going to tell it?
2: Yes, we are going to tell it.
3: It's a double fillet of fish with extra cheese and tartar sauce.
2: There you go.
3: Yeah.
2: Double fish.
3: Double fillet of fish.
2: Is it because of the bun?
3: No, it's because of the double fillet of fish.
2: I'll tell you something else.
3: What's that?
2: About that particular sandwich. That's the only bun that they steam at Mickey D's.
3: Wow.
2: Did you know that? You're special.
3: I did not know that.
2: That's right. They see you coming up.
3: Well, my mama said I was special, too. Well, yeah.
2: I bet she did.
3: I gave you that one because I knew you'd take that.
2: Yeah, thank you very much.
3: You're welcome.
2: But anyhow, you know, talking about this dunking of this this cheeseburger at Mickey D's in the Coca-Cola, it reminded me of an old country song. You know what it is, Sean?
4: Burgers and Coca-Cola?
2: I mean, yeah. You know, when you take the burger and you dunk it in your Coca-Cola, what do you got?
3: Come on, soggy
2: Sean.
3: Burger.
2: Come on, Sean. You know. He's giving me a look.
3: I'm trying. Now you got me looking. I'm trying to figure out.
4: I mean, it just sounds disgusting to me. I don't know what kind of song we've got
3: when
4: we do it.
3: I don't know what kind of song matches that.
4: So what do you... Burger and Coca-Cola.
2: Yeah. How would you define that? Mm-hmm. It's a beautiful thing. You know that, don't you? You know, the Coca-Cola and the cheeseburger. And
4: separate, yes.
2: And you put them together, and what do you got?
4: A hot mess.
2: Well, you're close. You're close.
4: A beautiful mess.
2: You're a beautiful mess.
4: Diamond Rio, okay, yeah. There you go. It's a beautiful mess.
2: It took a long time to get there, but we got there.
4: Yeah.
2: 713.
4: On the big dog.

0: beautiful Miss Diamond Rio, Big Dog 98.5. I learned something about them the other day I didn't know.
1: What was that?
0: They were the house band for Opryland, USA.
1: That's right.
0: That's where they got their start.
1: Yep.
0: Yep.
1: They took it to pay their bills while they were trying to make it, and then they got their break.
0: Hmm. Good story. Great story.
1: Yeah. Great group of guys.
0: Mm-hmm. Let's see here. At 17 after the hour, I do have some sad news for the listening audience this morning. You ready for this?
1: I think so.
0: Sean over here, sitting across the room there, he's going to have to dry dock his boat this weekend.
1: Yeah.
0: Yeah.
1: Why? Unfortunate.
0: Because he's the only guy that I know that looks forward to Monday.
2: Why?
0: Because of his weekends are so full of stuff.
1: I can rest and come Monday.
0: Yeah.
2: Oh, okay.
0: He can't get
2: work
0: no,
2: to rest.
0: Yeah. Yeah. I told him that this morning. He said, "You know what? You're right, Mr. Lundy." Yeah. So, but
1: Mr.
0: yeah.
1: Mr. Lundy. That's right.
0: Yeah. So, did you hear why he called me Mr. Lundy?
2: Mm-hmm. I heard.
0: Okay. All right. Anyway, he's got to dry dock his boat this weekend. So I guess that means he won't be heading over to Stantonsburg to Agra and Hardware Supply to get some live bait to go fishing this weekend.
1: My day's pretty busy today. I'm not going to make it today.
0: Okay.
1: If anybody else needs anything.
0: Like what?
1: I mean, hydraulic fluid, diff fluid.
0: Yeah.
2: Chainsaw parts, nuts, bolts, spray paint, gas cans, True Fuel, V-bolts, batteries, bearings, drill bits, Irwin tools, DeWalt tools, Milwaukee tools, keys, basic plumbing supplies, which we all can always use and keep on hand, rakes, shovels, sporting goods supplies, fishing poles, seeds, onions, potatoes, potting soil, mulch, fertilizer, and chemicals like Roundup, along with wasp and hornet spray, which you definitely need right now, and pacer pumps.
0: You didn't give him a chance to say anything.
2: I mean, he was over there. He wasn't on point.
1: So he did a fine job.
2: Yeah. Mm-hmm. And by the way, with that spray and stuff, do they have like, what is it called, DEETs and all that kind of stuff?
0: DEET?
2: Yes, for like bug spray? Because I got bit when I was getting out my car.
0: DEET is what you put on your body. Right.
2: Yeah, the green can with the yellow thingy. Yeah.
0: Yeah.
2: Because something bit me just now when I was coming in here.
0: I got like in our driveway.
2: Yeah. Right there. Look at that.
0: I'm so sorry for you.
2: Got a whip on my neck. Something bit me.
0: Hope it won't that spider.
2: Don't play that. Don't be funny. Don't do that. That's not funny.
0: Have you ever been bit by a spider?
2: No, I don't think so.
0: Okay, I'll tell you that story in a second. Agra and Hardware Supply. Where are they located at there, Sean, baby?
2: Come on, Sean, go with it.
1: They're in Stantonsburg, 506 North Saratoga Street. You can find them on Facebook, too. They got some pictures up there, show you some of the stuff they got. But, mm-hmm. I mean, everybody needs to just stop in over there. I guarantee you'll find something you need or want while you're there.
2: How cool is it? But I always go back to, you know, you got to go someplace where you can drive a tractor, and they got tractor parking.
0: That's right. Go by there and say hello. You want me to tell my spider story now?
2: Yes, please.
1: Oh, boy.
0: I've told this story once. If I told it 1,000 times, because I'm kind of unique.
2: Okay.
0: With what happened to me.
2: Yeah. So.
0: All right. You watch. Look at my face. Okay. You see it? All right. Now I'm on. All right. Now you see this right here?
2: Yeah.
1: I do.
0: That's a spider bite, baby.
2: Really?
0: Yes, sir.
2: What happened here?
0: I got bit by a spider. A brown recluse spider.
2: Did they have to dig into your face?
0: They did.
2: Oh, jeez.
0: They did. It's right there. For those listening, it's right below my eye, okay, on the side.
2: I never paid attention to that before.
0: Yeah.
2: So they had to, like, take some...
0: Well,
2: some,
0: see, there's two things that's going to happen. You know, I didn't know I'd been bitten, first of all. So I had to go to the, what do you call those urgent care places when my side of my face started swelling up like an orange?
2: Uh-huh.
0: That's what it looked like, an orange peel on the side of my face.
2: Wow.
0: They said, "You need to go on over there to the emergency room. We can't treat that here." Apparently, he knew what it was, the doctor that was at the...
2: What, he didn't want to tell you?
0: Well, no, he didn't want to tell me I was going to die. So,
2: I guess he was wrong, wasn't he? I think he was wrong.
0: Really, he wasn't wrong. I'm going to continue this story. I'm still alive, of course.
2: Okay.
0: Anyway, I get over there to the emergency room. They look at it. Well, we think it's one of two things, and we're going to have to run some blood tests to find out. You either have Mercer, you know what Mercer is, don't you? Mm. Or you've been bit by a spider. So neither one of those are good. No, they're not good.
2: Neither one.
0: And because of where it was at.
2: It's right a bad location, yeah.
0: Yeah, bad location to get bit by a spider, which I didn't even know had happened.
2: Okay.
0: So anyway, I'm getting in there, and they came back with the result. Well, we know what it is. It's a spider bite. You got one of those brown recluse spider bites on the side of your face right there. Well, we're going to try to treat it.
2: We're going to try?
0: Yes.
2: How about we not try?
1: Did they emphasize the word try?
2: Yeah, how about we succeed? Doc, let's not try. Let's succeed.
0: But they were brutally honest with me. They said, you may not leave here because of where it's at. Because if it gets to my brain, I'm done.
2: Okay.
0: And it's right there. So anyway, they put me on these antibiotics.
2: Uh-huh.
0: And one pill cost about $125.
2: That's all right. Whatever it costs, go with it.
0: Yeah. So anyway, they put me on those. And about 2 days went by, and they thought, you know, it looked encouraging, but they still needed to remove the dead flesh and rotten stuff in there, because that's what happens when you get bit by one of these things.
2: Okay.
0: So they had a surgeon come in there, and he picked it all out. He says, I'm going to try to do it where I don't leave a scar. So you see how he did. He did pretty good, didn't he?
2: Oh, yeah. Yeah. So, yeah.
0: Anyway, that was my close call to death with a spider. Mm. It is unbelievable that something so small
2: can be so venomous.
0: Yes.
2: Yes.
0: So,
2: yes.
0: I think Dell told me one time he got bit by one on his leg, and he didn't know it either. And he almost lost that leg because of that spider bite. So, anyway, yep. They don't mess around with them.
1: Black widow bite's bad, too.
0: A black widow?
1: Mm-hmm.
0: Now, what's the difference? A lot of people get them confused with a riding spider. You know what a riding spider is, don't you?
2: Yeah, Charlotte's Web.
0: Mm-hmm. That is not a black widow.
1: It is not.
0: But a lot of people think that it is. It is not. So, the black widow, would it kill you?
1: It can.
0: Okay.
2: Y'all are like...
0: We're kind of gloomy.
2: Yeah, y'all kind of grim reapers today. What in the world?
0: Don't fear the reaper.
2: Oh, okay. Don't fear the reaper.
0: Yeah, the Blue Oyster Cult. That's the name of the group that did the song. See, I'm smarter than I look. It is 7:23.
2: On the big dog.
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5: Mostly sunny today. Temperatures near 92 with a heat index as high as 101. Overnight partly cloudy, low 74. Tomorrow, lots of sunshine. It's going to be hot. Temperatures near 92 with a heat index as high as 101.

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2: You know what time it is, don't you?
3: Why you got my mic shut off?
2: I don't know. I'm forgive me, please.
3: Because you knew I was about to be silly.
2: Were you?
3: Yes. You said what time is it? 7:33.
2: It is 7:33. You know what that means on a Friday morning.
3: What does that mean?
4: Yeah,
2: that means it's time for birthdays. Birthdays this morning brought to you by Sparkling Creations, Northwinston Avenue, Rocky Mount. Your next event could be a huge success. Yeah, they got all kinds of stuff that you can rent. You know, tables, chairs, dance floors. Dance floors?
3: Dance floors?
2: Yeah. I guess you put
3: do they make like personal dance floors, like a 6x6, 12x12, 24x24?
2: I guess they can do anything you want.
3: How about that?
2: Yeah. Are you a clogger?
3: I could practice tap dancing.
2: Oh, you're a tap dancer?
3: No, but I've always wanted to try.
2: What's the difference between being a clogger and a tap dancer?
3: You have to use those clogging shoes. I'm sure.
2: Isn't that tap?
3: No, that's clogging.
2: Really?
3: Yeah, really.
2: I think they're saying
3: Sammy Davis Jr. and
2: all those
3: guys.
2: Dancer.
3: Yeah, they were tap dancers. They weren't cloggers.
2: Yeah. Did you ever watch Ed Sullivan on TV?
3: Absolutely.
2: They had tap dancers.
3: Yes.
2: Mm-hmm.
3: Yeah.
2: Okay.
3: You know what I always thought was pretty cool?
2: What?
3: I don't know if you ever used to watch The Hoofers Club.
2: The what?
3: The Hoofers Club. That was Sammy Davis Jr. and all of those guys that were tap dancers back in the 60s and 50s and 70s. They all had this club that they were part of.
2: I don't remember.
3: And it was
2: that.
3: Like they were very famous, you know, there was a very famous training place and all those guys.
2: Of course, I wasn't born back then.
3: Say, well, I mean, but they were around for a long time, for a very long time. I'm not sure. I'm sure they're probably still in existence to some degree.
2: Yeah. Mr. Bojangles.
3: Yes.
2: You remember that?
3: Yes.
2: Mr. Bojangles.
3: Mm-hmm. Yes.
2: All right. You got the official Joiner's Funeral Home birthday book over there.
3: And I add, this is the fullest, probably the fullest that I've probably ever seen the book.
2: Mm-hmm.
3: It's pretty, look at that. The book is loaded.
2: Friday,
3: for
2: Saturday, Sunday. You got
3: even
2: about 25 names on there.
3: Yeah.
2: Okay, go ahead and start reading today.
3: We got Adam Huff, Amanda Beasley, James Winborn, Jody Pate, Billy O'Boyle, Kim Lamb, Jonathan DeWald, Will Jenkins, and Keith Strickland for today.
2: Okay, what about Super Saturday?
3: Super Saturday is Cindy Buffalo, Fred Whitener, Bobby Butts, Judith Thurston, Nicole Hilburn, Maggie Taylor, Kit Barnes, Ricky Nelms, and Joseph Anderson.
2: And of course, Super Sunday.
3: You got Rhonda Kelly, Brooke Walston, Daylon Mooneyham. I'm sorry about that. Mm. Brooke Jones, Olivia Clark, and Carl Bradshaw.
2: Olivia Clark. Yeah, what a cool name.
3: Joseph Anderson is actually a pretty cool name.
2: What was that?
3: Joseph Anderson.
2: Joseph.
3: It was on Saturday.
2: Joseph Anderson.
3: Yeah, Joseph Anderson. Paging Joseph Anderson to the front desk. Joseph Anderson.
2: There's a lot of cool names on that list.
3: Yeah, it was actually pretty. Yeah. But one of the ones that stood out was Billy O'Boyle.
2: Billy O'Boyle.
3: Yeah.
2: Okay. Let me see that list.
3: Yeah.
2: There's a lot of cool names on there.
3: Yeah, there's a lot of cool names on there today.
2: I like Nicole.
3: Why?
2: I like to say it.
3: Nicole. So is it N-I-C-O-L-E? So what is N-I-C-O-L-E?
2: N-I-C-O-L-E. Nicole.
3: Okay. Nicole.
2: Yeah. Nicole.
3: Nicole.
2: And then there's Billy.
3: Billy O'Doyle. I tell you, Billy O'Doyle.
2: Amanda. Yeah. What else is cool? All these names are pretty cool.
3: All right.
2: Yeah. I'll see here. Olivia. Kind of reminds me of the Waltons. Olivia Walton.
3: Mm-mm-mm-mm.
2: Yeah. And Brooke.
3: Okay.
2: You know, my first co-host in here, her name was Brooke.
3: Really?
2: Yeah. So whatever happened to her? Wonder what happened to all the women that were in here. They all left. Wonder why.
3: Well, now.
2: They all got married and went away. 7:37.
3: On The Big Dog.

0: get him up, get him up, get him up.
1: Big Dog 98.5.
2: Why'd you make your voice like that?
1: Because he's kind of unique. You know, Brantley Gilbert.
0: Uh-huh. Get him up. Bottoms up.
3: You kind of sounded like you were in pain there for a minute.
1: So does he.
4: Like his appendix. Yeah.
1: Isn't he coming to town or has he been here already? I think he was. Either he's coming or he's been here.
4: Well, isn't Tim McGraw in town this weekend?
1: Tonight.
3: Oh, yeah.
1: In Raleighwood.
4: Are you going?
3: Nope, I'm playing myself.
4: Oh.
1: So, yeah. He's got to work this weekend. I'm so sorry. Yeah.
3: It's okay.
1: Yeah. Let me ask you a question. It's personal. You don't mind, do you?
3: Who are you talking to?
1: Both of you.
4: Oh, okay. You said you didn't look at either one of us. So
3: I'm pretty transparent.
1: All right, let me rephrase that. I want to ask you guys a personal question.
4: Okay.
1: You ready? How low do you go at night?
4: How what?
1: How low do you go at night? See, there's a little loaded question. You don't know what I'm talking about at all.
3: Not answering at all until you elaborate.
1: Yeah. Well, when it comes to saving energy, Americans are willing to make the sacrifice.
4: Well, I will tell you, and because I figure that's what you're talking about.
1: Okay.
4: And I know they say it's not energy efficient, but I bring my thermostat up during the day when I'm not there.
1: Mm-hmm.
4: And then it automatically goes down.
1: What do you maintain the temperature in your house during the daytime, even when you're not there?
4: Whether I'm there or not, it's at 76.
1: Okay. I can't do that. Sorry.
4: But I have a very energy efficient house.
1: So do I.
4: Yeah, very, very energy efficient. Yeah. That was one of the things me and my dad worked on with windows and crawl space and attic and all of that kind of stuff. We made sure we sealed up all the holes, all that kind of stuff.
1: Mm-hmm.
4: So it actually holds temperature very well.
1: Well.
4: But then when I come home, and just before I go to bed, about 10 o'clock, I'll drop the thermostat down to about 70.
1: Oh, gosh. I'm glad I'm not married to you.
4: Me too. Ditto. I mean, I'm not offended by that statement by one stretch of the imagination.
1: I can't believe that you keep your house that hot.
4: It's actually not hot.
1: It is too.
4: No, it's hot.
1: It is.
4: Look at Sean over here. Sean looking at me like, oh my God, do you really keep your house that hot?
1: Sean?
3: Mine's on 71 right now.
1: I keep my house during the daytime 71. It never goes higher than that.
4: Whew.
1: Yeah. At night.
4: I'll be walking around with a parker on.
3: Now everybody else in my house says, it's cold in here. I'm like, no, it feels good.
1: Yeah. Well, at night, it's 66, baby.
4: Oh, no. That's my gym.
3: No, not going to happen.
4: My gym is literally set for 65.
1: Is that too hot for you?
4: 66.
3: That's
1: sleeping now. Sleeping.
4: Gosh.
3: No. Ours stays on. As a matter of fact, my wife told me last night, I bumped the thermostat up one because it gets cold in here at night. I was like, okay. So 70, we're in that 70, 72 range all the time.
4: Yeah. You're not far off.
1: No. Well, now, when you say she bumped it up 1 degree, a lot of people think, well, what difference does that make? It makes
4: a big difference. That's a big difference.
1: I notice it. Yeah. If Sweet Thing goes in there and puts it on 67 rather than 66 at night, I know it.
4: Yeah.
1: Oh, yeah. So I said, what did you do? I'm over here sweating.
4: I mean, your house is what I keep my gym at.
1: Well, I'm talking about sleeping now. I will say this in her defense.
4: Goodness.
1: Now, she sleeps with a electric blanket.
4: Okay, I ain't mad.
1: On her side of the bed.
4: Yeah, because
1: so.
4: You got it on Antarctica at the house.
1: Yeah. But she said, I don't know why you do that.
4: I'm sure Ola's
1: what do you mean, why do I do that?
0: Because you hibernate under the covers. The only thing that's exposed is your head.
4: So you tell me that you drop the temperature and then you sleep like under big, huge blankets.
1: Yeah. It's a psychological thing, I think.
4: Okay. Yeah, exactly. Yes.
1: Well, according to this news article that I'm reading right here for the second time, when it comes to saving energy, Americans may be willing to sacrifice, but just not in the bedroom. Okay. A new survey from sleep wellness company called Bear Mattress found that most people prefer sleeping in a room around 67 degrees. What is yours, Sean?
3: 71
1: at night.
3: Yes.
1: I don't know how y'all do it.
4: Y'all be sitting around. You wake up in the middle of the night. You got to put a house coat on to go to the bathroom.
1: Yeah. What does the government recommend for you to sleep in your house?
4: I don't know.
1: 78.
3: 78. Now that is not going to happen.
4: 78.
1: No, 78.
4: That's got to be a typo.
1: Yeah. No, it's not. I'm reading it right here.
4: 78 degrees.
1: 78. So in fact, it was a couple of several weeks ago. The mayor of New York You know, they were having some energy problems up there.
4: Mm-hmm.
1: And he suggested, or he said that I want all offices in New York City to set their thermostat at 78. Who can work in that kind of environment? Yeah. So especially
3: I can work in it better than I can sleep in it. There's no way. I'll tell you what, if it's 78, don't open my bedroom door because I'm going to be on top of the covers and you're going to see more than you want to see if it's 78 degrees in my house.
1: Anyway, the study found the big regional difference. People in Massachusetts, you know where Massachusetts is?
3: Yeah.
1: Well,
4: they're by Boston.
3: It's way up yonder.
1: Boston. They like the coolest, preferred nighttime temperatures at around 63 degrees. Well, you know, they're cold people in Massachusetts.
4: I was about to say,
1: anyway,
4: everyone's sort of coolish up there anyway.
1: Yeah, they don't have anything in their blood. They're crazy.
4: 78 degrees in the office.
3: Ron, my man, my buddy Jason says, I'm with Ron. Helps me with my breathing.
1: Mm-hmm. If you're a Hawaiian, I got a friend that lives in Hawaii. I don't even think they have air conditioners in Hawaii. But anyway, they average about 70 degrees per night. No thank you. Researchers say local climate plays a major role in shaping what people consider perfect temperatures.
4: Oh, well, yeah.
1: For a good night's sleep.
4: That's because your body's acclimatized to the temperature.
3: Yeah. I'm just thinking, around here this time, you're 78 degrees. Now, what do you think our humidity still is in the middle of the night around
4: here?
3: Yes.
4: The doorknob or the handle coming in here was wet from humidity.
3: Yeah.
1: Well, I will say this. I mean, I'm an expert at nighttime temperatures and what it feels like outside because I'm outside a lot at night, you know, sleepwalking.
4: I tell you what.
3: Cutting his neighbor's grass while he's sleeping.
4: Yeah, cutting his neighbor's grass. Not because he wants to be helpful.
1: Yeah. Even though it's, what is it? It's 7:30 in the morning right now, close to it anyway. The humidity outside right now is 97% with a dew point of 73. It's wet outside.
4: That's what I'm telling you when I came in, yes.
1: Yeah, and Alexa told me this morning because I asked her, I said, what does it feel like outside? She said,
0: it feels like 102.
4: That's how Alexa sounded?
1: Close to it, yeah.
4: Oh, okay.
3: My Alexa doesn't sound like
4: mine
3: that.
4: Mine don't either.
3: Neither does Siri.
4: Your Alexa needs a throat lozenge or something. She needs to go like this.
1: All right. Well, let me talk to Siri and see what Siri says. Siri.
4: Yes?
1: What's the current temperature? Well, she won't say anything.
4: She don't want to talk.
1: 75. Hmm. All right, let me try it again. Siri. Tell me the temperature, please. She still won't talk to me.
4: Don't you got to wait for her to respond or something?
3: I thought she was about to say yes.
1: All right, here we go. Siri.
2: Hmm?
4: What kind of Siri do you have? She don't even use words.
2: What?

0: Forget it, Siri.
1: Oh, the other one decided to answer.
2: Siri's everywhere.
3: We got too many devices in here. You know that, don't you? Yeah. It's 7:49
1: on the Big Dog.
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4: Mostly sunny today. Temperatures near 92 with a heat index as high as 101. Overnight partly cloudy, low 74. Tomorrow, lots of sunshine. It's going to be hot. Temperatures near 92 with a heat index as high as 101.
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0: the big dog.
1: Okay, so your keyboard isn't working, right?
2: Oh, my God.
3: If you hold on for a second, calm down a little bit.
1: Well, it looks like someone moved your keys around.
0: Lundy and Friend, 98.5, the big dog.
3: You know, maybe I'm wrong about this, but I don't think I am. You know, can you get to what I'm going to talk about is Shaq.
4: Shaquille O'Neal?
3: Yeah.
4: Okay.
3: You know, he's probably filthy rich.
4: Yes.
3: Okay. So he doesn't need money.
4: Okay.
3: And so when a company approaches him and wants him to endorse their product, and they're going to pay him to do that.
4: Right.
3: Okay. Should you draw a line on what you should endorse and what you probably shouldn't as an athlete? Well, where I'm going with this is the product. Okay. It's a cereal. Okay.
4: Okay.
3: And it's Lucky Charms.
4: Okay. Okay.
3: Shaq has partnered up with General Mills for a promotion that involves meeting and greeting fans and sending them away with a prize, including cereal. During a recent interview, Shaq admitted that he's a big fan of Lucky Charms, which is not good for you, by the way.
4: Okay.
3: He often eats it as a late night snack. You know what Lucky Charms are, right?
4: Yeah.
3: Have you ever
4: cereal?
3: Do you like it?
4: Not particularly. It's
3: do you consider it unhealthy?
4: Well, it's not really cereal. It's really candy.
3: It is?
4: Right. It's literally it's really candy. Most cereals are
3: It's sugar, baby.
4: Yes.
3: Yeah. So why would he endorse a product like that when he's an athlete?
4: Yes.
3: Okay. So, and I realize he says he likes a snack on it every now and then, but, you know, people, little children and everything look up to him.
4: Mm-hmm.
3: And so they say, well, Shaq, you like your Lucky Charms. So, Mama, can you get me some so I can grow up to be like Shaq?
4: Okay.
3: Yeah. You see where I'm going with this? Sean?
4: So
3: by the way, I saw a picture of you yesterday on the internet when you was, 13 years ago?
5: Well, it was actually 26 years ago.
3: Oh, I thought it was 13 years
5: ago. Well, it originally was posted 13 years ago.
3: Oh.
5: I was like, oh. No, that was my senior picture.
3: Okay, I was getting ready to say, how young are you?
5: Not as young as I used to be.
4: I ain't as good as I once was.
3: But anyway, getting back to old Shaq, baby. You know, there comes a time when you probably should be selective about what you endorse when you know that people look up to you and all this stuff, you know, so.
4: Well, I mean, if you're talking about ethical endorsements is what you're talking about.
3: I think that he probably should not be endorsing a breakfast cereal that's, like you said, a box of candy.
4: Okay.
3: Yeah, it's not good for their teeth. They're growing little critters and all this stuff, and they don't need to be eating that stuff.
4: Okay.
3: Now, if it's shredded wheat, that might be a different thing. Of course, kids don't like shredded wheat.
5: I don't think who endorses it. That's not going to help.
4: Yeah, I mean, endorsing Raisin Bran. I mean,
3: Hey, Fred George.
6: Good morning.
3: If I want to grow up to be like you, what should I eat for breakfast?
6: A lot of eggs, I guess.
3: Eggs.
6: I'm a big egg. Milk. I drink a ton of milk. They say you're not supposed to.
4: Yes.
6: If you're a human over,
4: they say if you're an adult, you shouldn't be drinking milk.
3: Why?
4: Because you're done growing, so what you need from the milk is no longer.
5: So like a calcium overload?
3: Well, let me back off a little bit here.
4: But if you,
3: my coffee with half and half in it.
4: Okay.
3: That's half cream and half whole milk, right?
4: Uh-huh.
3: Okay. Are you telling me I shouldn't be drinking?
4: I'm not telling you that because I'm just like him. I drink much milk, yes.
3: Oh, you do drink milk?
4: I do.
6: A lot of it depends on your genetics.
4: Yes.
6: If you can still process milk,
4: correct,
6: it's fine. A lot of people get lactose intolerant when they get older.
3: Yeah.
6: I'm half Middle Eastern, which are the first people on Earth to ever drink milk. So my genes are very...
3: Yeah, but it was goat milk, right?
6: Yeah, goat milk, sheep milk,
3: whatever
6: they can milk.
4: Whatever they can milk. Yeah, whatever was out there.
3: Mm.
6: Yeah, camel. I don't drink camel. But now, in Mongolia.
3: Mongolia?
6: I know you care about Mongolia. They drink horse milk.
4: Yes.
3: No,
6: but you can't
3: you.
6: Drink straight horse milk because it's got so much lactose you can't digest it, so they would ferment it and make it into an alcoholic beverage.
3: Yeah. Mm-hmm. Did you know there's a goat dairy around here?
6: No.
3: Yeah, there's only two of them in the state of North Carolina. One of them's in Edgecombe County.
6: Mm-hmm. Well, goat cheese is good cheese.
4: Mm-hmm.
3: Yeah, they make ice cream too.
6: Oh, yeah.
4: Really?
3: Yeah.
4: I didn't know that.
3: Yeah.
4: I'm not an ice cream
3: Francie
4: person,
3: Farms.
4: But...
3: I'm going to give her a free plug. Okay. Francie Farms, yeah.
4: I'm not an ice cream person.
5: Hey, I try.
3: Yep.
5: Goat ice cream. Huh?
3: It is good. I've had it.
4: Here's what I would say.
3: But
4: if you get past the thought, I don't know why people have that it's grassy or something. Goat milk is actually very good. It actually tastes very good.
3: Yeah. And I think she has the equivalent of the half and half,
4: ooh,
3: for your coffee.
4: Okay.
3: So, yeah. Anyway, I hope she's happy I gave her a free plug this morning. So, anyhow, what was I talking about? Oh, Shaq.
4: Yes, Shaq.
3: Yeah, and milk. I do buy that Fairlife milk.
6: Oh, Fairlife's the best.
3: Yeah.
6: Half the sugar, twice the protein.
3: Yeah. Whole milk. Not the fat, reduced fat stuff. You need the fat. Fat is where it's at.
6: I got a little bit already right here.
4: Whole milk is actually good as long as you're cutting out the other stuff that's not good for you.
3: Like what?
4: All of the other bad stuff.
3: Like what? Give me an example.
4: Bad foods. I'm trying not to, you know.
3: Tell me a bad food.
4: Cereals.
6: Lucky Charms.
4: Lucky Charms.
3: That's not really food.
2: Fruity Pebbles.
4: You know, white bread, all of those different things. And, you know, you're getting away from the bad carbs. You can actually increase your fat intake, which is what you need in milk.
3: Yeah.
6: Low fat is a really bad
4: way. Right. Low fat is a misnomer. You need to back out the carbs, increase your fat and your protein.
3: Yeah. The thing about the white bread, there used to be a saying, the whiter the bread, the sooner you're dead. You ever heard that? But I will say this. It depends on the bread. There are some white breads, depending on what type of flour that they use.
4: Right, you're looking for whole wheat. You're looking at your ingredients, and you want your ingredients on the label.
3: You do not want, what do they call that, enhanced.
4: Enriched and enhanced.
3: Enriched.
5: You don't want my favorite bread, but it's my weakness.
4: Home bread.
5: Some Sunbeam.
4: With the butter top or something?
5: No, I just like the giant loaf that has a square. I don't like the one with the radius top. Okay. You know, you get the giant loaf, it's square.
4: The radius top.
3: Okay.
4: Did you know that bread has radius top?
5: It does.
6: He's a breadologist.
4: He's a breadologist.
5: The queen loaf, which is the shorter one, has the rounded top. The king loaf has a square top, and you don't have that thick binding on top.
3: I know what you're talking about. Yeah.
5: I'm just picky over bread.
4: Wow.
3: Well, let me ask you this. Did you trim the outside of your bread and just eat the inner part?
5: Not if you get the right bread. No.
3: Okay. Cucumber.
5: I'm getting a lot of weird looks in here.
4: You see my eyebrows.
5: Hey, I see them. So I'm just going to look the other way while we're talking about.
3: Do you eat cucumber sandwiches?
4: Absolutely. I do. Don't laugh at that. Swiss cheese and cucumber on toast is like the thing, yes.
3: Well, that didn't go the way I thought it would.
4: with a nice thin smear of mayo.
3: I was trying to, anyway.
4: You were trying to give him a hard time. Yeah. I got you, player.
5: It's okay.
4: I got you.
3: I got to play the idea.
4: Got you.
3: Ready?
4: Oh, here we go.
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3: By the way,
0: First Media Station.
3: Speaking of bread, if your bread has more than three main ingredients, don't eat it.
4: Where do you get that from?
3: Farmer's Market.
4: Okay, there you go.
5: That's true.
3: That's right. HS Hell Farms.
4: Yeah, there you go.
3: So get some healthy bread. White bread. White bread.
4: Absolutely.
3: So there you
4: absolutely.
3: Go. Fred George, welcome to Health Talk on the Big Dog.
7: Yeah, yeah. I've learned more about bread than I ever knew. You got a certified
4: that bread
7: breadologist.
4: And it has radiuses to it.
7: I'm really going to go. Bread.
4: radius edges.
7: I'm not a bread guy.
3: Yeah. But I mean, I don't know why, but I'm addicted to bread.
4: It is addictive.
3: It is.
4: Yes.
7: I don't have any bread, potatoes, rice, they don't have any flavor to me.
3: You can poor man.
7: Make it taste good.
3: You don't eat mashed potatoes?
6: I mean, I'll take a bite of a mashed potato, but I don't care enough.
3: How about sweet potatoes?
6: They're good.
3: They're good,
6: they
3: aren't
6: flavor.
3: They? Mm-hmm. In fact, we had some of those last night.
6: But potatoes don't taste like anything. You got to put something on them. Like a loaded baked potato.
4: Yeah.
6: With sour cream and bacon and cheese. But you can make your shoe taste good if you do all that to it.
4: You can make your shoe taste good?
6: Yeah. You put sour cream, bacon, and cheese in your shoe. A delicious shoe. Mm-hmm. That sneaker's tasty.
4: The Three Stooges made soul stew, remember?
6: Oh, yeah.
4: When they took the boot shoe and made soup from it.
6: Hey, Mo,
4: yeah. You don't remember that?
3: I don't know if I do or not.
4: You don't remember that?
3: I remember
4: you
3: Three must, Stooges, but I mean, they did so many wacky things.
4: You don't remember when they made soup from, they were so broke that they made soup with the sole of a shoe?
3: I don't recall.
6: Oh, you got to look
3: I'm not
6: up.
3: Saying that I haven't seen
4: that
3: it, but I just
4: hilarious.
3: Don't recall it. Yeah. It was funny, you know, last night, I will get to you in a second, Freddie, with the Geek of Valhalla. But last night, I was watching this video. This woman, she made pine needle
4: tea.
3: Water.
4: I've seen pine needle tea, just the tips of
3: the
4: pines.
3: She made, it was water. She took a wine bottle and put the pine needles in there, including the branch part of it, and then poured a little bit of sugar in there. and some soda water, and mm-hmm. then she put a little bit of yeast in there.
4: Now that I haven't
3: So she
4: seen.
3: Was making pine. She wanted to hurry up the process uh-huh. of making wine.
6: Yeah, I was going to say, yeast and sugar, you're making yourself beer or wine at this point.
4: Yeah. Yeah, that's not water
3: But
4: anymore.
3: She was using pine needles.
6: Well, the pine needle would replace the hops. She was making beer, I think.
3: Oh, was that what it is? Pine needle beer?
6: I don't know much about making alcoholic beverages from pine needles. I don't have a degree in that.
3: Yeah.
6: But that's what it sounds like.
3: And she was out there picking up leaves off a tree and making tea with it.
4: Well, I've seen survivalists make pine tip tea.
3: Pine tip tea?
4: Yes. From the pine, the actual little pine straw thingy.
3: Mm-hmm.
4: Break the tips off that are like a little bit light green. I've seen them make tea from it. Sean is over here showing us the bread. Really, dude? Are you serious? And he's leaning forward. Like, this is like, but you see the way he's leaning forward? Yeah. Like, he's.
3: I was wondering what he was doing.
4: Are you serious right now? I mean, what are we supposed to be looking at?
2: Let me see.
4: We're
2: it.
4: Looking at a loaf of sunbeam bread with rounded tops.
5: You're looking at two different. Yeah, okay. Exhibit A.
3: Okay, that's the round. And that's the square.
5: Right.
3: You know, that's what they use in restaurants.
5: Correct.
3: The square one.
5: Yes.
3: Okay.
5: Because you don't have that thick. I don't know what you call the border around bread, whatever
3: crust.
5: It is. Okay, crust.
4: So you're talking about at the edge of the pan, the those little pieces at the edge are too rounded.
5: It's just the top.
4: Oh, okay. Show me the picture again.
6: He wants a square like machine made.
4: Show me that little.
3: See what you walked into,
4: okay,
3: friend?
4: Okay, I mean, but that, so.
6: Hey, I didn't know there was so much knowledge to be had on bread.
4: Okay, I see the king loaf. So they take a little bit more time when they make the king loaf.
5: Apparently. I don't know. I'm just telling you, I have a preference, okay? Maybe I'm a little weird.
4: I cannot believe that I have just looked back and forth at loaf bread.
3: You know, actually, Sean, you know, that's the perfect bread to make French toast. That square bread.
5: Yeah.
6: Oh, no, so, good challah bread's a bit of a French toast.
3: Say what?
6: The challah bread, whatever.
3: Challah bread?
6: Yeah. How do you pronounce that? C-H-A-L-O?
4: That's, you know, you like challah bread. Yeah,
6: that's yeah, that makes good French toast.
3: Okay.
6: But, I'm not a big bread or toast guy, but French
5: yeah,
6: toast.
5: Yeah, the sad part is usually I get all kinds of messages while we're talking on radio. People uh-huh. are, nobody is supporting me on this. So I'm just on my own island here.
4: Looking at you side-eyed, right?
5: I know.
4: Okay,
5: I
4: just want to make sure you see the side.
3: All right, I got one for you, Sean. You get some of that square bread,
5: uh-huh.
3: and you dunk it in some beet egg, okay? Just lightly.
4: Mm-hmm. French toast?
3: No, I'm going somewhere else with
4: okay.
3: this.
4: Okay, all right.
3: Make you a breakfast sandwich with that, with the bread and the egg, and then put some sausage and maybe a slice of cheese in between the two pieces of the bread. Now, it's kind of greasy to eat it that way, but it sure is good.
6: I'm getting hungry now. I'm
3: about to go to hungry? Flo's. You're hungry?
6: I'm about to go to Flo's to get me a biscuit.
5: I'm not hungry as many breakfasts as I had yesterday.
3: Oh, Lord. It was Biscuitville wasn't
5: it
3: here
5: was.
3: Yesterday. So,
5: oh,
3: wow. Anyway. Greek. Geek for holla. They're not Greek, are they?
6: No, Greeks.
3: Okay.
6: I eat Greek yogurt sometimes.
3: Okay.
4: Uh-huh. I have some at the house.
6: Have you had the Labneh, though?
4: I haven't had Labneh. What is it? Oika is the one that I use.
6: No, Labneh is a Arab yogurt that's thicker than Greek yogurt.
4: Okay.
6: It's hard to find. It's a lot more flavorful. You should try one. L-A-B-N-A. You should try that sometime.
4: L-A-B, okay.
6: Yeah. Hey, welcome to Health Talk again.
3: Health Talk on the Big Dog. There's healthy stuff at Geek Fahala, isn't there?
6: Oh, yeah. We got healthy cookies.
3: What is a healthy cookie?
6: I don't know. They're tasty.
3: A healthy, tasty.
6: I don't know if they're really healthy. I do have my little supplement shop there.
3: Okay.
6: With a couple of proteins that I like. The big thing now, I'm getting bored with having all these mattresses in the back because we've had them for years. Okay. We dropped out of that franchise, and I was going to get around to selling them. At this point, I'm getting bored with you. Like, I need the space.
3: Why don't you donate them?
6: Well, I've got a shop owner, store owner, who's going to be coming by next week who has to make a deal to buy all of them.
3: Make him an offer that he can't refuse.
6: That's my plan. But okay. If anybody here needs a mattress, I'm selling for less than I paid for them 3 years ago, and they've gone way up in price.
3: Brand new, still in the wrappers.
6: Brand new, yeah. They're just the same quality you get in any mattress store. But I'm just trying to get rid of them. I'm not really even trying to make a profit. I'm trying to make some of my money back. If you need a mattress, stop by the back of Geek Valhalla. We've got a couple hundred of them left. They're only selling at ones and twos because I haven't really been focused on it. But I kind of need the space.
3: Yeah. And, of course, Geek Valhalla used to be known as Small Shop Small, in case anybody wants to know what we're talking about.
6: Mm-hmm. Well, yeah. And now it's Geek Valhalla.
3: Yeah. Right beside the Traded in the Englewood Square Shopping Center.
6: Heck
3: so
6: yeah.
3: Go in and get your mattress and some healthy mixes for whatever.
6: Yeah. I mean, proteins and pre-workout. like a good pre-workout. You don't use pre-workout. Nah, I can't talk. 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
4: Rounded radius. King bread.
6: Sunbeam King.
2: Yes.
4: I'm going to look into this, right?
5: I want you to, so you understand.
4: And I don't eat loaf bread, but I'm just like, I really need to look into this.
5: You should.
4: Yeah.
5: You should.
4: I got to.
8: Mm-hmm. Well, you going to buy loaf?
4: No, I'm going to look into the king bread and the queen bread and the radiuses and all that kind of stuff and which one is better.
8: Maybe you'll get lucky this morning. Maureen will bring you a loaf of bread.
4: Man, you never know.
8: Of course, it's watermelon week, so don't look for that, the bread. They've got several vendors at the Nash County Farmers Market that sells bread.
4: I know.
8: I mean, locally baked bread.
4: Yes.
8: There's one lady there that has some jalapeno bread. Oh, I'm sorry, Fred. We're supposed to be talking about you.
6: I'm listening. Jalapeno bread, you said.
8: Yeah.
4: Yeah. I got his attention, didn't I? Jalapeno bread toasted with a little bit of butter.
8: Yeah. Just go out to the farmer's market tomorrow and get you some.
6: I need to.
8: Yeah. Get early because they might sell it out because it's very in high demand.
6: I just have to get up early. I got a concert tonight in Raleigh.
8: Where you going?
6: The Ritz.
8: The Ritz?
2: Yeah. Oh, cool place.
4: Nice.
8: Putting on the Ritz.
6: Yeah. It does not live up to the name. It's sort of a basic place. Yeah. But Dogstar's playing there.
8: Who?
6: Dogstar. Their music's okay. The big deal there is their bass guitar player is Keanu Reeves.
8: Oh, okay.
5: Wow. I didn't realize that.
6: Yeah, he's got a little band. They've been doing it since like 2000. Wow.
4: Is this by invitation only?
6: No, you just pay him $50 to get a ticket and you go watch it.
4: $50, you get to see Keanu Reeves.
6: Yeah.
4: Wow.
8: You get to talk to him and all that good stuff?
6: Nah, he'll be on stage playing arm bass guitar.
8: He plays the bass.
5: Very good bassist, by the way.
6: Yeah,
5: really?
6: That's what I've heard. But he evidently doesn't, he's not the lead singer. He doesn't try to
4: That's his persona. He's pretty laid back.
6: Yeah.
8: It's like the guy that plays drums for the Beach Boys occasionally. Who was that? John Stamos or something like that? Yeah. Yeah, so there you go. Geek Valhalla, where are you located, sir?
6: We're 2916 Sunset Avenue in the awesome Inglewood Square Shopping Center. Right there with other great local North Carolina merchants like Roses and Redfish Music.
8: There's even a pizza place there.
6: Yeah, but it's not local, so I don't talk about it.
8: Okay. Well, how about the gift shop?
6: Gift shop. Oh, yeah. We got, Towel Town.
8: Mm-hmm.
6: You got a little Christian bookstore there that's locally owned.
8: Yeah. There's several businesses there.
6: There's a bunch.
8: Yeah. All right. Well, thank you, Fred. Did you get everything in you wanted to talk about this morning?
6: I think so. Just come on by and see us.
8: Okay.
6: One more thing for Curtis. We've got a bunch of new Grunt style t-shirts coming in.
4: Is that right?
6: So yeah, we haven't replaced the styles in a while. The next week we'll be putting out a bunch of new styles.
4: Okay. So I need to come and get some more.
6: And I'm
4: 6 in right now, so I need to go and grab some more.
6: And we've got a weird special right now. Buy one Grunt style t-shirt, $17.76. Buy anything else. I don't care if it's a soda. Anything else from me, you get a second shirt free.
4: Whoa.
6: Yeah.
4: Oh, is this the bag thingy?
6: No. You pick the shirt.
4: Oh.
6: I got a bunch more shirts.
4: So you mean to tell me I go in there and I buy my shirt.
6: Yep.
4: I go and pick up some weights.
6: Or soda.
4: And I get another shirt for free.
6: Yep.
8: Okay.
6: A shirt, anything else, a phone charger, whatever.
4: Oh, I'm not, yeah. I'm going to have to go. Yeah. Yeah.
8: Thank you, Fred.
6: Thank you.
8: Yeah. 14 after the hour. Snap back.
4: On the big dog.

0: Snap back, Old Dominion, Big Dog 98.5. 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
8: Mostly sunny today. Temperatures near 92 with a heat index as high as 101. Overnight partly cloudy, low 74. Tomorrow, lots of sunshine. It's going to be hot. Temperatures near 92 with a heat index as high as 101.
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2: 824 on The Big Dog's Lundy Friends radio show with Sean and, of course, Curtis Moore. Maureen Brown just walked in from the Nash County Farmer's Market, brought in a huge watermelon, probably about 30 pounds, and presented it to Curtis. Congratulations, Curtis.
3: Off again. There you go again. See, I noticed all the other mics were on except for mine.
2: Well, you like were, the, well, see, when I engaged
3: the
2: all
3: the... did that to me today.
2: Let me finish.
3: Okay, I'm sorry. Yeah. You just mad because I got a rattlesnake watermelon and you didn't. That's all that is.
2: Anyway, I didn't engage your microphone because you were having a conversation.
3: Is that what it was?
2: It was.
3: But I was having a conversation with Sean. You had his mic on.
2: No, when I turned the mics on hot, I didn't turn yours on because you were having a conversation with Maureen.
3: Okay.
2: Okay. So I didn't want your private conversation, to go out on the air where thousands of people would have heard it.
3: Okay. All right.
2: I don't even know what you were talking about. Okay. What were you talking about? You
3: weren't
2: talking
3: about
4: me. What were we talking about?
5: I thought Curtis and I were having a conversation.
3: Me too. You were talking.
4: I thought y'all were talking.
3: That's what I thought.
2: Well, you was talking with somebody.
3: Okay. But I mean, I was talking with Sean. His mic was on.
2: Yeah. That's a mighty pretty watermelon you got there.
3: Stop eyeing my watermelon. Don't do that. I see the way you keep side-eyeing my watermelon. You got yours over there.
2: I'm going to give you a test, and we'll decide whether you get to keep it or not.
3: Okay.
4: Oh, boy.
5: Well, I'm not going to take it from it.
4: No.
3: I'm going to tell you now. Yeah. You'll be walking out with it, and I'm going to trip you.
2: You'd be putting it on my head, wouldn't you, after you hollow it out?
3: Yes, sir. I got plans for this watermelon right here.
2: I wonder if you could carve that
3: it's going to get carved into Tupperware and eaten. Yeah. I ain't trying to make no pumpkin, nothing with it.
2: Yeah. That thing we guesstimated to be about 30 pounds.
3: 30 to 40 pounds. I'm telling you, that's me lifting it up right here.
2: Yeah.
3: And she's a monster.
2: Well, Maureen, I know tomorrow you're going to have a bunch of these out there at the farmer's market. Have you got any more that size?
4: Oh, yeah.
3: Do you have space for all of them is the question.
4: Oh, they come in bins. The farmers, one of our farmers. So this one came from H.S. Howell Farms. The ones down here as well. There's some Black Jack ones here at the farmer's market.
3: This is from my neighbor.
4: Radio station. Excuse me. They'll be at the farmer's market tomorrow. But also we have Brantley's Home Nursery. They had 3 bins of watermelons last week. And at the end of the day, they just had a few on the table. They sold pretty much 3 bins of watermelons.
2: Well, let me ask you this.
4: Plenty of watermelons.
2: Do y'all have to have a forklift to pick those things up?
3: They are.
4: They have them on the trailer, and they back the trailer in. They had one pallet on the truck and 2 on the trailer, and they backed the trailer in, and they just kept kept unloading watermelons.
3: I'm going to tell you what. If you got a bin of these, I won't even work out. I'll just go and take these off and put these down.
4: Oh, I know.
3: This thing is for real.
2: Well, I'll tell you what. Rather than work out tomorrow morning at your gym, just go out to the farmer's market.
3: And sell water and help out with watermelons.
2: And help the watermelon people.
3: Good. Yeah, just carry them to people's cars. Good.
5: Now, we call this a rattlesnake, correct? Is that what
4: it's what it's called. I'm not quite sure what variety this is, but we at the farmer's market call out a rattlesnake.
5: Now, is that like normal to be that size? I mean, is that...
4: Oh, yeah. That particular one, that's normal for it to be that size. That variety. Hmm. Now, the ones down here behind you that are like solid green, that are blackjack...
3: Look like basketballs.
4: They're about the size of a basketball, and I reckon they're about 10 pounds, somewhere at 10 or 12 pounds. That's the normal size for them.
3: Now, what's the difference in the taste and the color between the two?
4: Well, I think... those blackjacks are really sweet. These are really good too. It varies. Some people, Brantley's here was talking about has seedless and seeded, and some people have the idea that the seeded ones are much sweeter. But I think some of these seedless ones are really sweet myself. Hmm. So they've been a good watermelon crop this year. Us being dry kind of in the beginning actually causes them to be sweeter.
3: Really?
4: So, yeah, and then they got water, and sometimes too much water is a problem because they'll bust in the field. Basically.
3: Well, this one is like perfectly ready because it's got the little scrapes on the bottom and it's yellowish.
4: That's the way you find out whether that kind of tells you that it's ready there. Mm-hmm. So people talk about thumping them. No, you look at the underside and see how yellow it is underside.
2: I'm going to give you the test to see if you can keep that watermelon.
4: Oh,
3: okay.
4: Please.
2: Okay,
3: oh,
2: you
3: I'm
2: ready?
3: Keeping it. Yeah. The test is just, whatever.
2: Okay.
3: This watermelon is going home with me.
4: Yeah.
2: All right, here we go.
3: Okay.
2: Is it a fruit, a vegetable, or a berry?
3: It's a berry.
2: Yes.
3: Yeah.
2: Why do you say that?
3: because doesn't it grow like berries?
2: Well, yeah, yeah. Kinda. But you could have guessed any of those and you would have been correct. It is a fruit. It is a vegetable, and it is a special berry.
3: So it's like a tomato, basically, then.
2: Kind of, yeah. That's a good, yeah. Is a tomato a vegetable, or is it a fruit?
3: Right.
2: Yeah, so anyway, a watermelon is a fruit because it grows from a flower, mm-hmm. and it has seeds. And it's a vegetable because it belongs to the same plant family as pumpkin, squash, and cucumbers, it's which are considered vegetables.
3: Yeah, what's up?
2: And, of course, it's a special berry, botanist. Did I pronounce that right?
3: I don't know.
4: Yeah. I don't know either.
2: So anyway, they call it a pepo, which is a berry with a thick, hard outer skin and no inner. What's that word? That word there.
3: Well, spell it or say it as give it a go.
2: No, because can't pronounce that. Now, what's wrong with you?
4: If you're gonna get all scientific, you can be like, know how to pronounce the word.
3: Yeah, that word, and of which none of us have. Well, give it a try.
2: Yeah, and here's some other fun facts about watermelons.
3: What's that?
2: I'm moving on because I don't want you to make me look bad. What is the world's record in the United? Well, I'm sorry. What is the record in the United States of America about how heavy these things get? Do you know the answer to that, Maureen?
4: 600 pounds, something like that.
2: Well,
4: like
2: no, it's not that big.
3: Maybe 300.
2: So. You're close. 350 pounds.
4: It's not like a pumpkin. You know, the pumpkin is 1,000 pounds. Yeah. Those kind of things. Yeah.
2: Yeah. It grew by a farmer in Tennessee back in 2013. Now, here's another thing about pumpkins. You know how they grow them in Japan?
3: Mm-hmm, I don't.
2: They put them in these glass boxes, and the fruit takes on the square shape, you know, because it's in the box.
4: I have seen those.
2: Oh, have you? Uh-huh. Okay. And you know why they do that?
3: Why?
2: So they can stack them in the refrigerator.
3: Really?
2: Yeah.
4: Space. All about space. All about space.
5: I'm just thinking, if that's a 30-pound, roughly, watermelon, a 350-pound watermelon.
3: It's 10 times the size.
2: That's bigger than me.
3: I mean, did he miracle grow that thing?
2: I don't know about any varieties that
4: they have that are known to grow big.
3: Whoa.
4: And so that is an interesting thing because we are having the largest watermelon contest. So, you know, all the farmers are going to bring in their big watermelons.
3: Oh.
4: We've had some that are 60, 70 pounds. So, so definitely twice the size of this one. And, Baker Farm at Sandy Cross is who has grown those really big ones. They're not a vendor so much at the farmer's market anymore, so they won't have one tomorrow. But they tell me it's that big a watermelon doesn't taste that great.
5: I bet.
2: All right. So I got one more question for you, Maureen.
4: Sure.
2: Do you have any vendors out there selling watermelon rinds?
4: So H.S. Howell has some pickled watermelon rinds.
2: Mm-hmm.
4: They should have some tomorrow on the shelf out there.
2: Did you know that was a thing?
5: I've heard of them. I've never had it, but
2: I haven't either.
3: My grandmother used to make them things.
4: Yeah. It's kind of an old. Not many people know much about it, but you'll have older folks that'll come in and say, "Have y'all got any of those?" And I'm like, "Yep."
3: So, what do you do with it? I mean, do you what do you put it on? What do you put it in?
4: It's in a vinegar. It's a sweet vinegar base, like a sweet pickle. It's kind of how it tastes to me.
3: So sort of like. Like collard, poured on collard greens or something?
2: No. You eat it.
3: You just eat it?
4: Yeah, people just eat them.
2: You could mince it up and put it in a potato salad or something.
4: Long time ago, I worked at Silver Lake Oyster Bar.
3: Oh, okay.
4: They had a salad bar. We had pickled watermelon rinds on it, and people would eat it with their salad.
3: Hmm.
4: And people would get upset. Where is it?
3: Now it makes me want to give it a try.
4: Yeah.
2: And you say H.S. Howell has some?
3: I was about to say,
4: I believe they do. Now you got to get me to call him and say, make sure you got some there now that we've talked about it.
2: Yeah.
4: I have seen it on his shelf. I'll have to call him and say, make sure you bring some of those. Make sure you got some of those for tomorrow.
3: Y'all making me want to try. You see my face? I got the inquisitive eyebrows going on.
4: Yeah, he does. He's let me try this.
3: Yeah, I did. I mean, because I'm a watermelon fan, so.
2: Mm-hmm.
4: Yeah.
2: You know, it's funny, though, when she brought it in here.
3: Some people not.
2: When she brought it in here, and this is the biggest watermelon that she brought in here, the first thing you said, did I get the big one because I'm black?
3: I did. I was like, what in the world? I mean, I was like, I didn't know whether to be offended or not. I wasn't sure.
2: Well, she didn't know how to accept that.
3: She got tickled, and then she came in here and hit me. Sean turned to the left. He didn't know what to do. Sean turned red. It was right up Big Dog's alley. I didn't know if we were hitting stereotypes today. I was like, what in the world is going on in here today?
4: That
3: was
4: almost. I'm just giving you a rant. Unfounded stereotype, yeah. Too.
3: Yes, it is. Yeah. Yes, it is.
2: It's like last week I called in the Black John Lennon.
3: And I was like, who is that? And I looked that up. There was no such thing, by the way. I had to check and see.
2: You looked it up.
3: I did.
5: I did, too, because I was like, is there any resemblance?
3: I was like, I got to see this one.
5: And I mean, hair? No.
3: No.
5: Glasses?
3: No.
5: Totally
3: height,
5: different.
3: Weight,
5: I mean,
3: nothing
5: at all.
2: It was the glasses that made me say it.
5: And John wore round glasses.
3: Yes, he wore round tinted glasses.
2: Well, maybe I should put my glasses on so I can see what you really look like.
3: That might help.
2: Anyway, Watermelon Day tomorrow at the Nash County Farmers Market, right?
4: It is. We have a lot of things planned. It's National Farmers Market Week this week. So we have been celebrating all week, and we've been putting out posts on Facebook about all the attributes of a farmers market and how vital they are to a community. And so we're having a big party tomorrow. And so the Classic Antique Power Tractor Club will be there. Ooh. And they will have a lot of their tractors on display. It's a lot of fun. The children come and sit on them and get their picture taken. And the club's out there, and they have information about their club. They have a great time, and it's a lot of fun. Shannon Baker and Sometime Soon is going to be there, and they're going to be singing and performing, and we're super excited about that because she's gotten really popular, and it's hard to get her. So this is different. We only had her come to the market 2 times this year because I probably need to start booking her for next year because she's that popular.
3: Wow.
4: Every year we do imploding watermelons, so we have watermelons that we have on display out there, and we wrap rubber bands around the middle, and it works the best with the long skinny ones. So we have it like in a bucket, and the top part is sticking out, and so many watermelons squeeze around the middle it explodes, and it's so much fun for the children. We have several videos of them with imploding watermelons.
5: I'm gonna have to go. I'm gonna be dragging. I'll be half asleep, but I've got to go tomorrow.
4: Yeah, it's so much fun.
5: Because I've got a late night tonight.
4: You know what? Bring your children and let them really work on those rubber bands, because we're busy.
3: That's exactly what I was about to ask you.
4: You got to have some children there really working on putting the rubber bands on, because I don't have time to, unfortunately, put rubber bands on the watermelon half the day. So we really need some go-getter children to come out and put rubber bands around the watermelon. And then the watermelon explodes in their face, and they think it's the best thing ever. So it's a great time.
2: I'm looking at a picture of one of your watermelons exploding.
4: Yes.
2: Yeah.
4: Yeah.
2: It's on their Facebook page right there.
4: Pretty awesome.
6: Yeah.
4: Pretty awesome.
2: You remember the comedian Gallagher?
5: Yes.
4: No.
5: That's the first thing I thought when I saw these watermelons. I'm like, can we do a Gallagher scene here?
3: He was Gallagher would smash the watermelon.
4: Oh, yeah. Okay,
5: you had to put on a poncho if you were in the audience.
3: Yeah. You were in the audience. Yep.
4: Yeah, yeah. That's about what it's like. Yeah.
3: He had the Ronald McDonald head.
2: That's a challenge for you for next year.
4: Oh, God. Okay.
3: Wooden mallet?
2: Get one of your woodworking people over there to make a mallet to smash watermelons. Hey,
5: you don't want me to walk in with a sledgehammer tomorrow.
4: No, we got rubber ones.
3: Oh,
4: we had pumpkin smashing in November, so that's what we got the rubber mallets for. But now you're saying you want us to smash watermelons?
5: I think so.
2: But
3: not this one, though.
2: People would wear ponchos to his concerts. And
4: they'd be on the front row. And where
5: he was crazy.
3: Yes, he was.
2: Yeah. Of course, you got and the watermelon eating contest tomorrow, too, right?
4: We sure do. We have one for children, and we have one for adults, and it'll be a much smaller portion for the children, and it'll be a pretty big portion for the adults. So we'd like to do a quarter of a watermelon kind of thing, but, you know, children will get a little one. Adults will get a big one that they've got to eat a quarter of. And whoever eats the most in 5 minutes, that's the winner. We've got a few people that are former winners. Mike Edwards from NH Under Farm. I've never seen anybody eat a watermelon that fast in my life.
3: Does he eat it like a typewriter?
4: Yeah, I mean, he digs his hands in it, and he's like scooping.
3: Oh,
4: I mean, it's crazy.
3: I couldn't do that.
4: It's You know, we have to wipe. We have paper towels to wipe their faces and things, because, especially the children.
5: I was originally thinking a quarter watermelon. I could do that. Then I look at this one. Yeah. A quarter of that watermelon.
4: It's, it's not this big. Okay. Yeah. I don't hurt people like that. You know.
3: Yeah. That's
4: But that's quarter of that watermelon. That's like
3: you're talking about 8 pounds.
4: 8 pounds of watermelon. That's a lot of watermelon. Yeah, so watermelon. I wouldn't do that. So children, we give them a small portion, and they have to at least be 8 years old. I don't want anybody younger than that. And also, you have to sign a waiver, because if you get sick from this, we're not responsible for it. First prize is for adult is $50 worth of gift vouchers to the farmer's market. So that's a great prize we have for people. So yeah, everybody should come out and enjoy it. We're setting up for it today. We're going to have lots of chairs at the table. So if you want to do that, that's great. And then one last thing I'd like to mention that has kind of been unfortunate is Parker's Barbecue was supposed to be there, but unfortunately their truck broke down.
3: What?
4: So yes, their truck broke down and they had to cancel their spots for yesterday, today, and tomorrow. Well, and so Bud Harrison, who Bad Boy Barbecue, who won the People's Choice
3: We ain't talking about that.
4: Contest. I'm
3: Bud,
4: sorry.
3: I'm coming for you this year.
4: Yeah,
3: all right.
4: Yeah.
3: You might as well go ahead and not enter because I'm coming for you.
4: He's going to help us out tomorrow, and he's going to have barbecue sandwiches out at the farmer's market. And we may put some produce on the grill as well.
3: Ooh.
4: And see how that goes.
3: Well, now.
2: Very good. You got all kinds of vegetables. This is prime time for vegetables, isn't it?
4: It really is. We really kind of are at the peak of the season right now. This is the time when we're really running. And I will tell you, our produce is safe. It's very safe.
3: Yes.
4: You don't have to worry about that thing.
3: They're properly irrigated and watered and all of those kind of things.
4: Well,
3: so there's none of those issues.
4: Small producers just don't have these problems. And
3: they're
4: and
3: properly
4: then,
3: yes.
4: So, right now, there's lots of okra available.
2: And
3: tomatoes.
2: That's what they call it up in the mountains.
4: There's lots of tomatoes right now. It's the time of the year for tomatoes. We've got squash, cucumbers. Still got some potatoes. Of course, we've always got sweet potatoes out at the farmer's market. Lots of peppers right now because it's getting to be really hot, and peppers love the really hot weather. So lots of great things at the farmer's market. Peanuts are starting to come in, actually. This is the time of year for peanuts, so peanuts are starting to come in. And obviously, we have lots of watermelons. We have cantaloupe. We still have some peaches, so that's not going to last too much longer. So you need to start thinking about if you need peaches or you need to put up peaches, you need to come get them.
2: Are the blueberries gone?
4: No, there might be a few blueberries. Not many, though. This is getting to the very end of blueberries. Maybe there'll be a few there this week, and that might be about it for blueberries. But, you know, something that's coming soon. I don't know that we're going to have any this week, but in a week or two, muscadine grapes will start coming off.
3: Oh,
4: I love those, too. I love them. It's one of my favorites.
2: Yeah. And, of course, all the proteins you need to make your meal complete.
4: Oh, yes. We've got beef, pork, chicken, lamb, goat, farm fresh eggs, fresh caught seafood from Washington Crab. So we got it all.
2: Very good.
3: Oh, man.
2: You know, I was comparing some eggs this past week. I cracked an egg that was at the grocery store that said it was a cage-free range type of egg.
4: Oh, boy.
2: As opposed to one of the local people. That's a big difference in that yolk.
3: Yes.
2: Yolk.
3: The color looks richer. Mm-hmm. The yolk is bigger.
2: It's better
3: for
2: you, too, isn't it?
3: Better.
2: Nutritionally?
3: Yes. Mm-hmm. Yes.
4: Oh, yeah, much better.
3: Yes.
2: So go get you some fresh eggs there at the farmer's market. Thank you, Maureen.
4: Thank you.
2: It's 8:43. Oh, by the way, tell everybody where the farmer's market is located and the hours tomorrow.
4: We are located at 1006 Peachtree Street in Rocky Mount, the Historic Mill District. And we are open tomorrow. We open at 8 a.m. and we go till 1. And it'll be a big day. Come on out early.
2: Very good. Thank you. It's 8:43 on the Big Dog. It's a pretty girl right here. That'd be Megan Maroney.
5: Yes.
2: Yep. She's a beautiful thing, singing a beautiful song called Beautiful Things.
3: How about that?
2: Big Dog.

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2: I got this story, Curtis, that came up this morning about this woman at a traffic stop down in Florida. Now, she's not a Florida woman,
3: it's
2: okay?
3: It's always Florida. Here we go.
2: But she's not a Florida woman.
3: Okay.
2: They really didn't know what she was at first.
3: Where she was from. Okay, you mean who she was.
2: Well,
3: okay.
2: Anyway, she had an identity crisis. Okay. Well, the police had an identity crisis with this 28-year-old woman down in Hillsborough County Sheriff Office. Bryce Swanson was her name. She's a woman, by the way. Did I mention that? Even though she has a guy's name. I don't know. Are there any women named Bryce?
3: I mean, would it be spelled B-R-Y-C-E?
2: Yes.
3: Normally, if it's a Y added in there, it's a female.
2: Yeah.
3: Kennedy.
2: Yes, it's B-R-Y-C-E,
3: name is Kennedy,
2: Bryce.
3: And it's with a Y.
2: No, I've never heard that before. Anyway, they pulled her over after she had some lighting violations. I'm not sure what that means. What, her headlights weren't working right, or her taillights?
3: I don't know.
2: Yeah. Anyhow, authorities first gave, she gave the officers her name because she didn't have a driver's license, and but she didn't have any kind of identification, so they ran her plates, okay, to find out who the car belonged to, and it came back with 12 different names. This woman has 12 different driver's license, 12, with different names on them, of course. Anyway, different birth dates and everything, too. Mm. They found out that she's a Canadian woman. She wasn't from Florida, but she was in Florida. So anyway, they held her.
3: Until the
2: immigration people get a hold of her, and they're going to, you know, send her back home, I guess. My question is this, though. If she's got 12 different identities, how do they do that?
3: So you, on the warrant, there'll be AKAs.
2: Okay.
3: And you'll attach all those different AKAs to that particular.
2: But her name was registered to 12 different driver's license.
3: Pick one. Now you're going to pick one and go off of that. But all the other ones will be AKAs. It'll be AKAs on there. So that way you have all those different ways to identify her.
2: Mm. The only thing that I knew is she was from Canada.
3: And, okay.
2: I don't know how they figured that out.
3: She was a female, correct?
2: Yeah.
3: Okay. All right. Because I didn't know you said, I didn't know. No, I was trying to figure out exactly when you said it was Bryce, but why? And so I didn't know if that was part of the roost that she was pulling.
2: Roost?
3: Yes.
4: Mm-hmm.
2: Roost?
4: Having some male identities female identities.
3: Yeah, trying to add different, whether she was a male or female, that, you know, all those different type of things is part of her.
2: I've never heard that terminology before. That's why I asked that.
3: Yeah, part of a roost. Part of the scheme that she's hatching. Part of her roost.
2: Hatching?
3: Yes. Coming up with.
2: Roost and hatching. You're making me think about chicken.
3: Well, we were talking about that earlier.
2: Off the air.
3: Yeah, I was trying to see which direction you were going with that one. Yeah.
2: Well, I was just kind of.
3: She'll definitely be getting assisted back to Canada.
2: How did she get in the country to begin with so many identities?
3: I don't know.
2: You would have thought they would have caught her at the border.
3: I don't know.
2: Yeah. Anyway.
3: I'm sure that there'll be some issues.
4: People think they're smart until they realize they're not.
3: Yeah, until you got a court date.
4: Yep. That's right.
2: Well, see, here's the deal.

0: When they got somebody like her, is there going to be a court date?
1: Yeah.
0: But, I mean, if they export her, there's not going to be a court date.
1: No. So the way that works is if there is, if they do have charges, there'll be an immigration hold that'll be put on that individual. And once they finish their legal issues here, they'll be taken back.
0: Well, see, I've often wondered about how that works, you know, because sometimes some of these people that are not supposed to be here commit these crimes, and I mean violent crimes, and then they want to deport them. But do they try them before they do that?
1: All depends on what, like I said, all depends on whether it goes to trial, whether they're convicted of anything, whether the DA decides to dismiss those issues. And then, but there's an immigration hold put on them so that the moment that their legal issues are handled here, they're deported.
2: And so if they are charged here and sentenced, they serve
1: their time here, and then they're deported. And then they're deported.
0: So if they've done a really violent crime and they get 20 years.
1: They serve their 20 years here.
0: And then
1: they're deported, yes.
0: Okay. Never can tell what's going to happen.
1: We're not going to send you back so you can be free. You're going to serve your time.
0: Okay.
1: Here. You're
0: going to serve. Oh, that's good to know.
1: Yeah, you're going to serve what you owe.
0: We're going to feed you and board you.
1: And then we'll send you out when we're done. But you're not going to commit a crime here and not be punished for it. No, that's not going to happen.
0: Anything you want to share from the sheriff's office?
1: I was about to commandeer the airway. He always takes the fun away from that. Yeah. You know, you beat me to that. So if you look on our website, Major Eddie has posted that we have detention corporal positions open in the jail. And the salary with I call it the fringe benefits, but it's including holiday pay and shift pay, is going to put you right at $82,000. But before you apply, make sure you look at and meet the qualifications. So if you don't meet the qualifications, you won't be given an interview. So it's important that you meet the qualifications. So take a look on there. And if you think that that's something that you can do, if you have a law enforcement background, if you could work with DAC, the Department of Adult Corrections, or you are currently a detention officer that meets those minimal requirements, please go on there, hit the QR code thingy, because I'm not techno savvy. Y'all know what I'm talking about. You put your little phone in front of the thingy and click the picture and apply. And Captain Bowen and the onboarding guys will reach out to you and get you scheduled for an interview.
0: Very good.
1: There you go.
0: All right. Appreciate it. Sean, what are you doing this weekend?
2: We playing music, baby. That's what we're doing this weekend.
0: So you're looking forward to Monday?
2: Yes.
0: So you
2: I'll be back in here Monday morning to rest. That's how it goes.
0: Where you be at tonight?
2: We are downtown Greenville on 5th Street at Nash Hot Chicken.
0: Okay.
2: It's a restaurant with a bar side. They have a recording studio actually right next door.
1: Wow.
2: And then tomorrow night, downtown Wilson, right across from the stadium at the Porch. It's going to be a great time. One of my favorite places to play.
0: Okay. Very good. Now, what are you doing? Cutting grass?
1: I'm hoping to at some point this weekend cut my grass, because right now it looks like it's kind of Amazonian rainforest going on. It's lion, tigers, bears, and everything else running through my grass.
0: I cut mine yesterday.
2: Left turns,
1: baby, with water on in my little cup holder.
2: Right.
0: Yeah. And Maureen, I know what you're doing tomorrow. What else you doing this weekend?
1: At the farmer's market.
3: Marking.
1: And so then when you leave the farmer's market, you'll be returning to the farm.
3: Yes, exactly. Yes.
2: Yeah, what is this weekend you speak of? I don't understand what a weekend is, really.
3: Sunday, I try to rest. I go to church, I try to rest, but things call to me out at the farm. And Monday, I try to rest, but.
0: Good luck with that.
3: Yeah, I know.
0: I don't know what I'm doing yet.
1: You don't know what you're doing yet?
0: Nope.
1: Okay. Maybe it possibly involved grilling of some sort, maybe?
0: No, sir.
1: No?
0: Not it's too hot to grill.
1: It's never too hot to put something on the grill. You don't have to stand there with it.
3: No, you don't.
1: You put it on, you go do a few things, you come back.
3: Come back out, check on it.
0: Maybe I should go to Farmer's Market and get some fresh proteins and put it on the grill.
1: Absolutely.
3: And barbecue sandwich from Bad Boy Barbecue.
2: Then walk in there in the morning and tell them you're ready to smash some watermelons.
0: Yeah. Maybe we should get some of that charcoal.
1: So the adults don't get to do the rubber banding thing.
3: Oh, they can. Definitely. We want all the help we can get, but it's usually the children that get obsessed with it, and they have a child stand there and put 100 rubber bands on the watermelon. That's generally what happens. They're like, we're going to make this happen. You know? Adults do a few and go,
2: and I can use it as a teaching exercise to my kids. This is how my patience works.
3: Please.
2: It keeps on and on and on. And see what happens at the end.
1: Really?
2: Yeah, really.
1: You keep putting stress on me, and this is what eventually happens?
3: And then eventually it's going to implode.
2: Yes.
0: Try putting that on my head. What do you think?
1: Really?
0: I'm sorry. Yeah. Anyhow. Anyway, you guys have a great weekend.
1: You too.
3: You do.
0: Yeah. Long music sweep on the way, and Dan and Shay, hey, kicks it off right here, Big Dog. Stick around.
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12: Mostly sunny today. Temperatures near 92 with a heat index as high as 101. Overnight partly cloudy, low 74. Tomorrow, lots of sunshine. It's going to be hot. Temperatures near 92 with a heat index as high as 101.

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Big Dog 98.5. It's a long music sweep. We're right in the middle of it. Brandon Lake along with Lenny Wilson on the way. Got some Lady A. But first, Old Dominion making good time on the Big Dog.

0: get out your dancing shoes from Boot Scootin' Boogie to Fancy Like.
1: Yeah, we fancy like Applebee's on a date night.
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0: Brandon Lake along with Lenny Wilson wrapping up another long music sweep. Hello there, Ron, Eric, Lenny. Welcome to my work day. Yeah, I'm thinking about the beach today. Yeah, because it's National Beach Party Day. And, of course, if you go to the beach, you got to go to a lighthouse. Yeah, road trip.
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2: Mostly sunny today. Temperatures near 92 with a heat index as high as 101. Overnight partly cloudy, low 74. Tomorrow, lots of sunshine. It's going to be hot. Temperatures near 92 with a heat index as high as 101.
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1: Can't get my boots off. My feet are too fat. Big Dog 98.5 John Party there. Hey, guess what I got? Another long music sweep on the way. Oh, yes, indeed. And Billy Currington kicks it off right here, Big Dog. Stick around.
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1: Mostly sunny today. Temperatures near 92 with a heat index as high as 101. Overnight, partly cloudy, low 74. Tomorrow, lots of sunshine. It's going to be hot. Temperatures near 92 with a heat index as high as 101.
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0: Let me down easy. Billy Currington, Big Dog 98.5. Lena's here. She's ready to take care of your work day. The rest of it, whatever. Yeah. Hopefully you're already off, right? Anyway, go ahead and make it a great weekend.
1: He's a ranch hand in a pinch, man. Hotter than the red on the cattle brand. Cause she's a gold digger with a quick trigger. A cast iron skillet swinging lid flipper. Now he's a double wide on the county line.

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10: Mostly sunny today. Temperatures near 92 with a heat index as high as 101. Overnight partly cloudy, low 74. Tomorrow, lots of sunshine. It's going to be hot. Temperatures near 92 with a heat index as high as 101.
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0: 98.5, The Big Dog. That's George Strait, and you know me better than that. Good morning to you on this Friday. I'm Lena with you for Lunch with Lena. Let's continue with Cole Swindell on The Big Dog.
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0: 98.5, the big dog, Morgan Wallen. That one is called Don't We, as we're moving right along. Good morning to you, Eastern Carolina. I'm Lena, and glad that it is Friday. Happy Friday to you. And we'll continue the music later on. We'll talk about what movies are opening for this weekend, what's on the National Day calendar, and more on the big dog.
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6: Mostly sunny today. Temperatures near 92 with a heat index as high as 101. Overnight partly cloudy, low 74. Tomorrow, lots of sunshine. It's going to be hot. Temperatures near 92 with a heat index as high as 101.
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0: 98.5, the big dog is Jordan Davis. That one is I Ain't Saying. 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Also, 1-inch three-ring binders, to name a few of the events. 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

0: The Big Dog 98.5, Miranda Lambert with Wranglers. Got to tell you what movies are opening for this weekend at the box office. Speaking of movies, what would dare go against Spider-Man right now? But it was already in the plan for those movies to open up, so they got to come on out and see how they do. But I'll tell you about it coming up in a few right now. I want to tell you about, since we're talking about Spider-Man, Tom Holland and Zendaya, they celebrated their marriage with a private wedding reception at the Beaverbrook Hotel in England on Tuesday, months after secretly marrying earlier this year. According to People, the intimate gathering featured family and close friends, including Holland's brothers, at the 370-acre country estates in Surrey near the actor's hometown. Now, people describe it as being very natural theme, with Holland's brothers wearing black tuxedos accented by wildflowers. And that's an exciting time for them. Congratulations. People were wondering about that when they saw the engagement ring. And then earlier this year, they saw a wedding band. Let's continue the music for you on The Big Dog.
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8: Mostly sunny today. Temperatures near 92 with a heat index as high as 101. Overnight partly cloudy, low 74. Tomorrow, lots of sunshine. It's going to be hot. Temperatures near 92 with a heat index as high as 101.
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0: 98.5, The Big Dog is Kelsey Hart. That one is called Fireworks. So the movie's opening for this weekend at the box office. I just don't know how they'll do against Spider-Man, but here it goes. One Night Only. That is a comedy, kind of a romantic comedy, starring Julia Fox and Callum Turner, where recently dumped Owen and hopeful romantic Allie might be the only two singles in the city looking for more than just a quick encounter. Well, they do have some sparks flying, but a lot of missteps keep them apart, so have to see how it goes. Ice Cream Man sounds like a horror movie, doesn't it? It is. It's a horror movie, suspense movie also, starring Eli Roth and Charlie Zeltzer. And another movie opening for this weekend is Super Troopers 3. That is a sequel. With Chase Crawford, Steve Lemmy, and more. And so we'll see how they do at the box office against Spider-Man. Let's continue the music for you in a moment on The Big Dog.
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11: Mostly sunny today. Temperatures near 92 with a heat index as high as 101. Overnight partly cloudy, low 74. Tomorrow lots of sunshine. It's going to be hot. Temperatures near 92 with a heat index as high as 101.
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0: 98.5, the Big Dog, Zach Top, Good Times and Tan Line. Time now for your midday motivation. This one is from Jack Layton. This is hard for, it seems like, most people these days, but Jack Layton said, "My friends, love is better than anger. Hope is better than fear. Optimism is better than despair. So let us be loving, hopeful, and optimistic, and we'll change the world." Your midday motivation, be encouraged. Coming up in just a few, Trisha Yearwood on the Big Dog.
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The Big Dog 98.5, that's Reba McEntire and The Night the Lights Went Out. Well, we're starting off another hour of Lunch with Lena. Good afternoon on this TGI Friday. Listen for Garth Brooks coming up, Cody Johnson. Here's Low Cash now at Wrong Hearts.

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0: The Big Dog 98.5, Cody Johnson with Carrie Underwood. That one is I'm Gonna Love You. Good afternoon to you on this TGI Friday. I hope you and yours are well today and have some good stuff in store for the weekend. Speaking of, let's see, this is good for the weekend. I want to remind you of this because it's coming up later today at Nashville Farmers Market, 3 to 7 p.m. They are collecting back-to-school supplies. So it's a supply drive for the teachers and students at Nashville Elementary School as they prepare for a successful school year. So if you can, they want you to donate items like pencils, Crayola crayons, children's scissors, glue sticks, large pink erasers, cap erasers, 1.5 3-inch binders or 1.5-inch 3-ring binders, and then 1-inch 3-ring binders as well, composition notebooks and notebook paper as well, to name a few things. So that's 3 until 7 o'clock today at Nashville Farmers Market. 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
1: Mostly sunny today. Temperatures near 92 with a heat index as high as 101. Overnight partly cloudy, low 74. Tomorrow, lots of sunshine. It's going to be hot. Temperatures near 92 with a heat index as high as 101.
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0: The Big Dog 98.5, Jason Aldean. That one is Don't Tell On Me. Good afternoon, Eastern Carolina. I'm Lena checking in with you again. Did you get your tickets this morning for Wynonna Judd? You know, they went on sale to the public this morning at 10 a.m. She's going to be at Weldon Mills Theater in November. It's not too early to start planning. 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
10: Mostly sunny today. Temperatures near 92 with a heat index as high as 101. Overnight, partly cloudy, low 74. Tomorrow, lots of sunshine. It's going to be hot. Temperatures near 92 with a heat index as high as 101.
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0: 98.5, The Big Dog, Morgan Wallen with Post Malone, and a good day to you once again. You know, this week is Stop on Red Week. It's National Stop on Red Week, an awareness event in August to educate the public about the number and severity of intersection crashes because of people running red lights. I would think stop signs would be included in that too. And it's a great opportunity to promote safe driving and remind drivers of the dangers of running red lights. And you know, they say the first stop sign appeared in Detroit in 1915. It wasn't until late 1920s that the now familiar red background was standardized as the color to be used. Let's continue the music for you in a moment on The Big Dog.
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The Big Dog 98.5, Casey Musgraves, that's Rainbow, as we're starting off another hour of Lunch with Lena with music on the way from Tracy Byrd, Blake Shelton, and more. Here's Justin Moore now, and time's ticking.

love country music, and so do we. That's why we always play you the best of the 90s, 2K, and today on 98.5, The

0: 98.5, The Big Dog. That's music from Blake Shelton. It's called Texas. Saying good afternoon to you, Eastern Carolina. I'm Lena. What's on the national day calendar coming up on The Big Dog?
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5: Mostly sunny today. Temperatures near 92 with a heat index as high as 101. Overnight partly cloudy, low 74. Tomorrow, lots of sunshine. It's going to be hot. Temperatures near 92 with a heat index as high as 101.
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0: 98.5, the big dog Luke Combs, and when it's called Be By You. On the national calendar for today, it's National Lighthouse Day. I know some people who like to collect those or pictures of them or go visit the real ones. National Raspberries and Cream Day, and it's National Water Balloon Day. I'm not a fan of water balloons. I don't remember if I liked them as a kid, but as an adult, no thanks. Let's continue the music for you in just a few on the big dog.
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8: Mostly sunny today. Temperatures near 92 with a heat index as high as 101. Overnight, partly cloudy, low 74. Tomorrow, lots of sunshine. It's going to be hot. Temperatures near 92 with a heat index as high as 101.
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The Big Dog 98.5, Scotty McCreary. That one is Cabin a Solo. Starting off another hour of Lunch with Lena. Good afternoon to you on this Friday. Listen for Dirk Bentley coming up. Tucker Wetmore on the way. Here's Zach Top now with South of Sanity.

Lundy and Friends Morning Show, Lunch with Lena, Afternoons with Ashton, and all of your favorite country music. 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

0: The Big Dog 98.5, Tucker Wetmore. That one is called 321. Well, it's Friday. Good time to do some fun things for the weekend if you're able to. Movies I mentioned earlier that are opening for this weekend. I'm thinking that Spider-Man is still going to beat whatever movie comes out this weekend. That's my prediction anyway. But there is one called Super Troopers 3 that's going to be out today. It's a comedy sequel crime type movie. It's also Ice Cream Man, another one that's a suspense horror movie, and one called One Night Only. It's a comedy as well. We'll see how they do up against Spider-Man and all the others that people are loving right now. Odyssey still doing well in theaters. Let's continue the music for you in just a moment with Garth Brooks on The Big Dog. 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
5: Mostly sunny today. Temperatures near 92 with a heat index as high as 101. Overnight, partly cloudy, low 74. Tomorrow, lots of sunshine. It's going to be hot. Temperatures near 92 with a heat index as high as 101.
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0: 98.5, The Big Dog, George Burge with Luke Bryan. 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
11: Mostly sunny today. Temperatures near 92 with a heat index as high as 101. Overnight partly cloudy, low 74. Tomorrow, lots of sunshine. It's going to be hot. Temperatures near 92 with a heat index as high as 101.
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0: the Big Dog 98.5. It's Eric Church, and that wraps it up for today on Lunch with Lena. It's been a pleasure. I do hope you have a good rest of the day and a good weekend also. Afternoons with Ashton up next. 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
1: Welcome back to Afternoons with Ashton, and happy Friday. 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So let's go ahead and kick off the show today with some Gavin Adcock, Never Call Again.

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1: 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Well, today is August 7th, and it's Purple Heart Day today. 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
3: Overnight, partly cloudy, low 74. Tomorrow, lots of sunshine. It's going to be hot. Temperatures near 92 with a heat index as high as 101.
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0: Blake, Sheldon on the Big Dog, let him in anyway. Well, Kane Brown was one of the happiest girl dads in country music. Daughters Kingsley and Cody had daddy wrapped tightly around their little fingers. And guess what? So does his two-year-old son, Crew. So Kane told the Katie and Company podcast that Crew is pretty sensitive to upsetting his parents. So before he gets into trouble, he takes care of disciplining himself. Here's what they had to say about it.
1: Like, I thought that I was sweet on my girls, but there's something about my little boy that, like, I wanted to be tough, right? But I cannot get on to him. But he also, really? If I do get on to him, he's such a, like, drama. If you get on to him and he thinks he did something wrong, he'll just walk to a wall and put his forehead against the wall.
0: Kane also said that he thinks he's a little more tender with Crew because he sees a lot of himself in his son. For Kane Brown and all your favorite country artists, keep it right here on 98.5 The Big Dog. 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
6: Overnight, partly cloudy, low 74. Tomorrow, lots of sunshine. It's going to be hot. Temperatures near 92 with a heat index as high as 101.
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shoes. 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That was Carrie Underwood, Good Girl. 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
2: That was Brett Young bringing us into the second hour of the show today with Sleep Without You. Now coming up in this hour, we got some Kenny Chesney for you, some Kelsey Ballerini and Noah Kahan. We'll be hearing from Russell Dickerson and Carly Pierce. And of course, we've got that nearly impossible quiz question coming up. But for right now, let's kick off this hour with some Ashley McBride. What if we don't?

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That's why we always play you the best of the 90s, 2K, and today on 98.5, The Big Dog.

0: 98.5 The Big Dog, that was Cowboys Cry 2 by Kelsey Ballerini and Noah Kahan. Well, one thing that I love about country music is a lot of country artists really appreciate their fans. Now, Russell Dickerson values his fans' opinion so much, that's why he plays music for them first. Here's what he had to say about it.
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12: Overnight, partly cloudy, low 74. Tomorrow, lots of sunshine. It's going to be hot. Temperatures near 92 with a heat index as high as 101.
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0: Luke Bryan on the Big Dog Country, and she knows it. Well, listen, everybody knows that life can be full of ups and downs, and sometimes you want to go back and change things, but sometimes you don't. So Carly Pierce shares that she wouldn't change a thing about her life. Here's what she had to say about it.
1: I mean, I think about my life and just everything that's happened to me, and I wouldn't change any of it. That's what's crazy. I feel so grateful that God gave me this life and this story that I can now touch people and use it for good.
0: So Carly is actually going to be performing songs from her Honest Woman album for the first time at the Grand Ole Opry on August 29th. And of course, for Carly Pierce and all your favorite country artists, keep it right here on 98.5 The Big Dog. 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
6: Overnight, partly cloudy, low 74. Tomorrow, lots of sunshine. It's going to be hot. Temperatures near 92 with a heat index as high as 101.
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another country classic here on the Big Dog. That was Faith Hill, Wild One. And it is that time again, the last time this week, for our nearly impossible quiz question. So your question today is, on this day in 1974, which president announced his upcoming resignation on television due to a scandal? Once again, on this day in 1974, which president announced his upcoming resignation on television due to a scandal? Well, I'll give you that answer coming up in the next break, but for right now on the Big Dog, here's Parker McCollum, Killing Me.

0: Tim McGraw on the Big Dog, One Bad Habit. Now let's jump back into our last nearly impossible quiz question for the week. The question today was, in 1974, on this day, which president announced his upcoming resignation on television due to a scandal? The correct answer is President Richard Nixon. And of course, it was due to the Watergate scandal. Now, coming up next at the top of the hour, it is going to be that time again and the last time this week for the Hot 5 at 5. That's coming up next at the top of the hour, right here only on 98.5 The Big Dog.
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that was your number four spot in today's Hot 5 at 5, Shane Proffitt, Long Live Country. And now let's swing it on around to your number three spot today. This is Ella Langley, Loving Life Again.

0: landing in that number three spot on today's Hot 5 at 5. That was Love and Life Again by Ella Langley. And now taking that number two spot today, this is Cody Johnson, Horseback.
1: He's a ranch hand in a pinch, man. Hotter than the red on the cattle brand. Cause she's a gold digger with a quick trigger. A cast iron skillet swinging lid flipper. Now he's a double wide on the county line.

horseback. Now he's a buckskin, 15 hands, 5-time team road champion.

0: that was your number one spot in today's Hot 5 at 5, Luke Combs, Be By You. And that does wrap up the Hot 5 at 5 for the week here on The Big Dog. 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
2: Overnight, partly cloudy, low 74. Tomorrow, lots of sunshine. It's going to be hot. Temperatures near 92 with a heat index as high as 101.
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0: so. Dan and Shay on the Big Dog Say So. Well, it is that time again to add a little bit of laughter into our lives. It is that time for our country comic spotlight. This is Leanne Morgan.
1: I wish somebody'd say my panties look like a slingshot. My panties look like... Have y'all ever seen Mel Gibson in Braveheart? You know when they pull that big ball out and that thing looks like it's a catapult. They pull that big ball, fling it, and kill a bunch of children with it. That's what my panties look like. Do y'all know who owns Victoria's Secret? I used to buy my panties at Victoria's Secret, but they started cutting me in two. All right. Do y'all know who, seriously, do y'all know who owns it? Satan.
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1: Overnight, partly cloudy, low 74. Tomorrow, lots of sunshine. It's going to be hot. Temperatures near 92 with a heating index as high as 101.
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another country classic here on The Big Dog. That was Joe Nichols, Sunny and 75. And it is that time again, the last time this week for Ashton's Pick of the Day, and we have another birthday pick today. Happy birthday wishes go out to Rodney Crowell, who turned 76 years old today. So in honor of that, here's today's pick, Rodney Crowell, Lovin' All Night.

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1: Jason Aldean bringing us into the last hour of the show today with They Don't Know. 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Now, coming up in this last hour, we got some Alan Jackson for you, some Morgan Wallen. Of course, we've got This Day in Country Music and your True Country Quiz question. But let's go ahead and kick off this last hour with some Old Dominion, Making Good Time.

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Second hand from a dealer in Atlanta, I rode up with Daddy when he went there to get her.

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0: 98.5 The Big Dog. That was I'm the Problem by Morgan Wallen. Well, it is officially the last time this week for this day in country music. Today is August 7th, and on this day in 1959, born on this day in Arizona, was Michael Peterson. Country music singer and songwriter, his 1997 self-titled debut album produced 5 top 40 hits on the Billboard Hot Country charts, including the number one hit, From Here to Eternity. On this day in country music in 1962, Patsy Cline released her third studio album, Sentimentally Yours, the final album Cline recorded before her death in a plane crash less than a year later. Also on this day, Patsy Cline appeared on the Pet Milk Grand Ole Opry, performing A Church, A Courtroom, Then Goodbye, You're Stronger Than Me, and So Wrong. And finally on this day in country music in 1982, Yesterday's Wine, a duet by George Jones and Merle Haggard, was released, which peaked at number one on the country charts. Written by Willie Nelson, the song inspired the title of their first duet, LP by Jones and Haggard, A Taste of Yesterday's Wine. Well, that does wrap it up for the day and for the week on this day in country music. That was for today, August 7th. Come on back on Monday to find out what happened August 10th. 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
7: Overnight, partly cloudy, low 74. Tomorrow, lots of sunshine. It's going to be hot. Temperatures near 92 with a heat index as high as 101.
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0: Lil Langley on the Big Dog, Be Her. Well, we all know there's a lot of country artists that have nicknames. Now, this one right here is one for the books. So today's True Country Quiz question, what is Johnny Cash's nickname referring to his usual attire? Is it Midnight Rider, Shadow Cowboy, The Dark Wanderer, or The Man in Black? If you said The Man in Black, then you are correct. For Johnny Cash and all your favorite country artists, keep it right here, locked in on 98.5 The Big Dog.
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7: Overnight, partly cloudy, low 74. Tomorrow, lots of sunshine. It's going to be hot. Temperatures near 92 with a heat index as high as 101.
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the best of the 90s 2K and today, 98.5 The Big Dog, that was Luke Bryan, Drunk on You. Now let's spin it back around to today's side of things with some Lainey Wilson and John Mayer, Phone, Keys, Wallet.

0: Cheers, brother.
1: 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Well, that does wrap it up here again today for the day and the week here on Afternoons with Ashton. As always, thank you so much for tuning in and hanging out with me. It is always an absolute pleasure. I hope you enjoy your weekend. Whatever it is that you decide to do this weekend, just make sure you take the time to reset for the work week next week, because you know what? As always, we're going to get through that work week together. But for right now, I hope you enjoy the rest of your night. Please stay safe, take care, and I'll talk to you again Monday at 3 here on Afternoons with Ashton on 98.5 The

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Josh Ross, Hate How You Look, kicking off your Friday night, Taste of Country Nights with Evan Paul, and we have a special guest co-host tonight. She's got a brand new album coming out later this month. Lauren Elena is going to be hanging out with us tonight. Hang on for that. Here's Shaboozy on Taste of Country Nights. My baby.

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0: Taste of Country Nights. We're hanging out with Lauren Alaina as our guest co-host on this Friday night. Now, your new album comes out in a couple weeks. It's called Stages. Can you explain to me the name of that album?
1: So the name of the album is Stages, and it's more of a concept than anything. That's not really from any song or anything on the record. I named it Stages because I've broken the music up into three stages of my life. So stage one is the girl that everyone met on American Idol, my home life, my hometown. I have a song with my big brother, which I'm really excited about. I can't wait for people to hear that one. And I have songs about, you know, my mother and my grandmother and my dad and my parents' divorce. And then stage two is all about my like breakup fit. Broadway, Midtown, Red Door, Lauren. When I was like hanging out, you know, dating all of the wrong people. And then like stage three is music about my life now, my husband, my daughter, the loss of my dad, very much represents the stage of life that I'm in now. Why do

0: Love that one already. Brand new from Morgan Wallen. It's called Been By Now on Taste of Country Nights. Now, on Friday nights, we get a chance to hang out and have the show co-hosted by one of your favorite country artists. Tonight, we have Lauren Elena hanging out with us. What's something that you accomplished that younger Lauren would never believe?
1: Every bit of it. I mean, literally all of it. I grew up in a small town in Georgia, and this is all I've ever wanted to do. Having songs with Kane Brown is kind of crazy because we grew up together, and to be from the same town and end up in Nashville and have songs together is incredible. Like, What If's changed both of our lives. I mean, Kane called me when I was pregnant and told me that we were certified diamond on that single. So that was, she wouldn't believe that. I don't even think I could have comprehended what that even means.
2: Did y'all get those tattoos yet?
1: Kane got his tattoo. I was pregnant. So I told him I would. I'll go
2: get it. Dang, what's taking so long, bro?
1: No, I've never been. Now that we've put out another song together, I'll go get my diamond tattoo.
2: Okay.
1: I'm not a big tattoo gal. I have one tattoo. So yeah, I need to do it.
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0: Taste of Country Nights. Our guest co-host on this Friday night is Lauren Elena. What's a vulnerable mom moment you've had, you know, while traveling and performing lately?
1: Hey, listen, I pumped on planes for 6 months, 7 months. So those, you know, my boo being out on a plane was pretty vulnerable. Nobody got pictures of it, but it's possible. You know, you are in some vulnerable situations when you're breastfeeding and traveling for a living. So that was pretty funny. But honestly, people are so gracious when you're doing it. I think I was the one that was like the most worried about it. Everybody else was fine. But I've had some situations, you know. Also, when she was with me, I would just be nursing her and people, you know, have a blanket over her head and people are talking to me and I'm nursing my baby in the airport. And I'm like, this is my life now.
0: All right, hang on. We got more with Lauren Elena coming up in less than 10 minutes. Here's Water at a Wedding from Graylin James on Taste of Country Nights. Well, I'd

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That's why we always play you the best of the 90s, 2K, and today on 98.5, The Big Dog.

0: Taste of Country Nights. Our Friday night co-host is Lauren Elena. I'm about to play your new song with Chase Matthew, All My Exes. Where is somewhere that you've heard it in public that kind of stands out to you?
1: I heard it in the airport the other day. And so did Chase. Chase, actually, we're sending videos back and forth. It's really crazy to hear it in the wild. You know, like,
2: yeah, I bet.
1: In the car, like with the radio on, makes sense, but it's really fun when you're like, I heard it. I think I heard it at Cracker, or no, my brother heard it at Cracker Barrel.
2: And he texts you right. He texts you right away.
1: If anyone's ever been in the Waffle House with my niece Annie Bo, they definitely hear it there because she single-handedly is playing me on the jukebox. I mean, she has made me some money in the Waffle House on the jukebox. Another.

0: That is new country from Lauren Alena featuring Chase Matthew. It's called All My Exes on Taste of Country Nights. It's Evan Paul. We are hanging out with Lauren Alena tonight. Okay, who is the last country artist you texted?
1: I texted Kane Brown about an hour ago. Besides him, because our song just came out and we're already over 1 million streams in like 3-4 days since Friday. It's my biggest release as a lead artist in my career.
2: Yes.
1: I'm going to his house next week in Florida. So we're like working out some stuff. I really need to text Caitlin though, because making a plan with, you know, the dad and the husband in the house, it's usually better to go to the mom.
0: There's some point where you seg over to texting Caitlin.
1: I'll text Caitlin. I'll talk to you later, Kane.
0: Well, thank you so much. We're looking forward to your album. It's called Stages. It's coming out later this month. That's Lauren Alena hanging out with us tonight.
1: Thank you so much.
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